title track. It's called Tamu, Benny Friedman's debut album, composed by Shmuel and Bensi Marcus, a.k.a. Benny's cousins, arranged by Avraimi G, and Gal Gershovsky on the drums, believe it or not, and Yaron Gershovsky on the piano and keyboards, basically words from Tehillim Lamedalid, with the bridge was based on a medley composed by the Alter Rebbe, believe it or not, Rabbi Schneur Zalman of Ladai. I think that's how you pronounce it. Anyway, Tamu, as we move into the next selection, that would be number 5, I think. Yeah, why not? Hamarachem, Simcha Friedman composed it, and Lev Yaakov Riegler arranged it, and some great music. Avinu Avarachaman Amrachem, Rachem Aleinu, words from Tfilas HaShachar. Erev Shabbos Parshas Shlach with our Vinyl Hour at NachumSiegel.com.

0: Tchaikovsky. On the piano, they are Kadya Savun, composed by Meshulam Greenberger and arranged by Moshe Laufer. Leads us into Amar Rabbi Elazar, Amar Rabbi Chanina, composed by the great Yitzi Waldner and arranged by the great Mona Rosenblum. That brings us to the next selection here on an Erev Shabbos show, where we're featuring the debut album of the one and only Benny Friedman at NachumSiegel.com.
1: 1, 2, 1, 2, 3, 8.

Ian Frieder arranged it. Oriel Avraham composed it. There are a lot of different composers on this album. It's called Lutova. It's song number 10. But if that wasn't enough, there are two more songs left on the album. Batu Achani, one of my faves, because it's from my favorite. Can you have a favorite prayer, Ne'ilah? It is definitely one of my favorite tfilos from the Ne'ilah service towards the end of Ne'ilah. Where the prayer is essentially written around the Yud Gimel Midos. This is called Batu Achani, composed by Yitzi Waldner and arranged by Leib Yaakov Riegler. And the final song on the album, composed by Yitzi Waldner and arranged by Ian Frieder, is called MS. It's a Yiddish selection. And just to close out the credits from this release, the Benny Friedman recorded his vocals at the playground in Staten Island. Ian Frieder engineered it at the playground. Ian Frieder and Avi Newmark mixed the album. Ilya Eli Lashinsky mastered it. The Nagila Orchestra was the official orchestration musicians of this. Shmuley Evers took the pictures. There are a lot of them here. Surly Meyer did the design and the layout of what is a very, very nice CD booklet. And musical notations by Avremi G. and Yitzi Spinner. So that sort of gets us close to wrapping up the our vinyl album of the week. It is titled Ta'amu, and it's Benny Friedman's release as we round out the final two selections here at NahumSiegel.com.

Chilo's Secret Reserve Pinot Noir. Amichai Lauria, the winemaker, won't make a wine unless the grapes meet his exacting standards. This Pinot Noir is that high standard that we all expect from Chilo. The well-regarded podcaster, Kosher Terroir, said it offers a fascinating contradiction of, and I quote, powerful, complex aromatics coupled with subtle layers of flavors that unfold gradually that keeps the wine engaging with each and every sip. Chilo Pinot Noir. This is Jay Buxbaum here on the Nachum Segal Network.

It's called Shlach. It's a Parsha song for Parsha Shlach here on the Nachum Segal Network, candlelighting in the New York, New Jersey area at 8:10 p.m. Thanks for tuning in. We're sponsored by Kedem. Here's brand new music from Shlomi Teisig in Zalville Weinberg. It's called the Toha Meha Nigun at NachumSegal.com. Shabbat.

Ön nicht in Russland gerät, wenn er allein liegt. 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

Erev Shabbos' Oiras, after the tragedy of the Chet HaMeraglim and the fallout and punishment, the Torah transitions to a seemingly completely unrelated topic. The Torah says that when eventually Klal Yisrael would enter the land and bring voluntary korbanos, they should also bring with it certain additional gifts, including flour, oil, and wine. What could possibly be the connection between the story of the spies and this seemingly random halacha in Hilchos Korbanos? Secondly, maybe a fundamental question on this mitzvah could be asked. Why is it that rules are set for this voluntary korban? A korban nedava, or neder, is obviously not something that the Torah says that you must do. While the Torah commands many korbanos throughout the year and throughout Jewish life, this is not one of them. It is a completely voluntary act of sacrifice to Hashem. And yet, the Torah ordains that what he is doing is not enough. He must add on top of the animal that he is already bringing as a korban, these accoutrements as well. But why should that be? Why should a voluntary korbanos be subject to additional requirements? Shouldn't it be that if I am the one who's volunteering to do something, that I should set the guidelines? And the answer is that when someone comes to do something good, to make themselves holy for Hashem, he in turn bequeaths an additional level of Kedusha to them. When one comes to voluntarily elevate himself or his possessions to Hashem, Hashem rewards him by giving him another opportunity to do such. As the Mishnah says, Schar Mitzvah Mitzvah. It is easy for one to sit back and feel accomplished after he completes a good act. But Hashem does not reward us with vacations. Rather, Asher Kiddushanu B'mitzvoisov Vitzivanu. Rather, we are rewarded with the opportunity to serve him further. Similarly, after Kalev and Yeshua passed a near impossible test, burdening themselves with the entire nation against them to maintain the truth and uphold the words of Hashem, they were not rewarded to ride off into the sunset. Yehoshua was given the all-important duty of continuing Moshe Rabbeinu's legacy of leading the nation. And Kalev as well was Zeiche with the responsibility to lead his tribe. So after we accomplish something great, it is easy for us to pat ourselves on the back and give ourselves a break. But the message is that Hashem rewards us with another second of life, another opportunity to sit down and pick up a sefer, even if we've worked so hard all day. May we be zeiche to this amazing madrega of constantly feeling blessed with the opportunity to keep going. This has been Tovia Zamek for the Erev Shabbos Show on the Nachum Segal Network.

Shlachna, words from Parsha Shlach, from the third Aliyah, the top of the third column, if you're reading from a Tikkun. On the first day of the month of Tammuz, well, first of all, apropos of this week's Parsha, on the 29th day of Sivan, the Meraglim were sent out. It's cool how that works out with the Kriyas HaTorah this week. On the first day of the month of Tammuz, the passing in 1869 of Shlomo ben Yehuda Aaron Kluger, of Shlomo Kluger, known as the Maggid of Brody. He was the chief dayan and the preacher of Brody, Galicia. He was successively rabbi and at Rava Ruska in Galicia, then Kuliko, then Jasfo in Lublin, and then rabbi at Brezny, and again, where he held offices as a dayan and preacher for more than 50 years, and he passed away in Brody. One of his most famous rulings today was his most notable decisions, that not only did machine matzah not meet the halachic requirements necessary to properly fulfill the requirements of eating matzah on Pesach,

a Jew can turn on the oven, and that would lishma, lishem, in the purpose of making matzah, and that in itself would be enough to consider that matzah lishma for use at the Seder. Rav Kluger went a step further and said he thought it was actually chametz. I guess at this point, looking back, that's pretty much the minority, where certainly the Rav, Rabbi Soloveitchik, held that it was okay for the Seder, and I think most people, not everybody, not all of our in-law children, eat machine matzah in one way, shape, or form, but interesting fun fact here about Rav Shlomo Kluger. As we wrap up an Erev Shabbos show, for Erev Shabbos, Parshas Shlach, NachumSiegel.com.

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0: Shabbat really changed my world. For my kids and my wife, it's great for me and you.

Lenny Solomon, Almost on Broadway, Supin Challah. It's a Parsha song this week, as the mitzvah of Challah appears in this week's Parsha. I know a lot about the Parsha. I'm sure I've mentioned it before. It is indeed my bar mitzvah Parsha. Will be laning with God's help at the Hashkama Minyan in Young Israel of Teaneck with Kiddush to follow. Everybody is, of course, invited. Looking forward to spending Shabbos with our progeny here in the Country Club section. That brings to a close another edition of the Erev Shabbos Show. Episode number 424 was produced by me for you in honor of Erev Shabbos Parsha Shlach 5786. If you're listening to the show on Thursday evening, Tani Talks Parsha is coming up next. Friday morning, JM in the AM, along with Rabbi Yudin, Malcolm Honlein, will join Nachum at some point during the show. Friday afternoon, if you're listening to the show, Harry Rothenberg's Dvar Torah comes up next, followed by Great Erev Shabbos music all the way up until candlelighting, which includes what we like to call the final hour. And if you're listening to the show at any other time, what comes next is entirely up to you. As always, we thank Kenan for their ongoing support and sponsorship of all that we do here at the Nachum Segal Network, especially on Erev Shabbos. And I thank you for listening. As we close, I remind you that no matter how long a journey may seem, every step you take brings you one closer to the end. Go out and make it a great day. Have an awesome Shabbos. 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

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Aromas of black cherry and black plum combined with nuances of vanilla and chocolate in the mouth. This big, rich red is perfect for big, rich foods. 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

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Les Reganis wines. 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

Eiffel Gesher wine is a blend of Cabernet and Syrah, and wow, what a mouthful. 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

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I wish every Friday night I could take my children and my wife by the hand and my husband and all of us, mamish, go out into the holy fields and receive Shabbos. And he want to share with you an unbelievable story. You know, very few rabbis had the privilege of being called holy, as much as they were very holy. But to be called holy by the other tzaddikim, it's very special. There was one Rebbe, the Heilige Rishne. Our hearts shiver when we just mention his holy name. He was a descendant of the Maggid of Meserich, and he was really a descendant of King David. In a certain deep way, he restored a little bit the kingdom of King David. You know, there were rabbis who were teachers, and then there were rabbis who were kings. Rishna was a king. Okay, today, thank God, we have a 747 and a Concord. But this is about 180 years ago. The Heilige Tzemach Tzedek, the president of Babcha Rebbe's great-great-grandfather, wanted so much to be in Rishon, because I want you to know, all the tzaddikim, all the holy rebbes went to the holy Rishon, but somehow he was already old and he couldn't do it. So he said to one of his biggest chassidim, Rabbi Isaac Komler, the Heilige Rabbi Isaac Komler, please make your way to Rishon. Rishon is near Kiev, is in the Ukraine, and Lubavitch is in White Russia, and be there for one Shabbos and tell me what's happening. And everybody knows there were certain times when nobody was permitted to be in the Rishon's room together with him. And one of those special times was a few minutes before Shabbos. But the Heilige Rishon was told that the Tzemach Tzedek sent a special young man to be with him. So he sent word to him, come to be with me 10 minutes before Lichtbenchen, 10 minutes before Shabbos. You can imagine Rabbi Isaac Komler prepared himself, and he was certain 10 minutes before Shabbos he'll walk into the Rishon's room. The Rishon's sitting with his Shtreimel, and most probably he is going over the Parsha of the week, preparing himself for Shabbos. But it wasn't so. He's ushered in to the holy room of the holy Rishon, and here the Rishon is smoking a pipe, and the whole room is filled with smoke. How much the Rishon is smoking out the world. The Rishon is filling the whole world with the incense of the high priest. And it's getting later. Rabbi Isaac Komler is sitting there in silence, shivering inside. But he said, oh yeah, it's getting late for Shabbos. It's only 2 minutes before Shabbos. And the Rishon is still smoking his pipe. Exactly the time of Lichtbenchen, to the split second, the Rishon put out the pipe and says to him, Russisha great rabbi, come with me to the window. I'd like to show you something. And you and I, closing our eyes and going with him, Gewalt. I wish one time in my life I could take my children to that window. Listen to me. The Heilige Rishon looked out from the window and he says to him, young man, do you see? Can you see the clouds of Shabbos?

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It's a necessity. 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

You've been listening to our wonderful music mix here at the Nachum Segal Network. Coming up next, JM in the AM, Jewish Moments in the Morning with me, Nachum Segal, right here at the Nachum Segal Network.

JM in the AM. Yaakov Shwecki here on a Thursday morning broadcast. Yeah. Ah, boy, oh, boy, oh, boy. I'll tell you, New York City, for those of you listening around the world, New York City has had quite a night. Not me. These are the nights where I thank God I'm not a Knicks fan. So I probably would have been up God knows how late, but I went to sleep before halftime. So don't worry. Alarm went off at 3:20, and I was pretty well rested, thank God, ready for a Thursday JM in the AM. But woke up to the news that that the New York Knicks are a game away from a championship, which is really hard to believe. I remember the days when my New Jersey Nets were two games away from a championship. But just couldn't do it. Just couldn't do it. But the more popular team in New York looks like they are going to do it. We'll see what happens. Anyway, it was quite heartwarming, he said with sarcasm, to see the Palestinian flag at the center of one of the big outdoor celebrations after the game. Yeah. What one thing has to do with the other, I'm not quite sure, but don't want to spend too much time talking about it, frankly. But it's an indication of something, that's for sure. Yaakov Shwecki's happiness, Eitz Chaim, done by Shalom Jacobs and Avi Albrecht. Yosef Gestetner and Ellie Levin, a song called Melech Rachamon. Shuli Rand, who I am sure is going to be a topic of conversation when we speak with Elon Gold. Elon Gold is one of the actors in Shuli Rand's new movie, which just literally just opened in New York at the Tribeca Film Festival. It looks like it's all sold out for this run, but it'll be coming back later in the year. Shuli Rand with Ben Melech. Shal Shelis Jr. had Ani Mamin and Rifa'enu. Please keep in mind our dear friend Matas Weingast. Baruch Matadyahu Chaim Ben Batya. Baruch Matadyahu Chaim Ben Batya. Regesh Modani opening things up. And we say good morning. Welcome to a Thursday on this 11th day of June, day number 26 in the month of Sivan. That's right. This Shabbos is Shabbos Mevarchim, both in Israel and the diaspora. It's not the same Parsha in Israel and the diaspora, but it is Shabbos Mevarchim. When is Rosh Chodesh? Let's see. Let's take a gander. Rosh Chodesh is Monday, Tuesday. So Sunday night, we'll start saying Yalav Yavo. All right. Sounds like a plan, as they say. Sounds like a plan. Oh, by the way, late last night, aside from dozing off in the middle of the second quarter, right around that time, let's see, I don't remember exactly what time it was, but I'm looking it up, believe it or not, at 8:28 last night, at 8:28 p.m. last night, I was informed by our dear friend Malcolm Honlein that he is not going to be able to join us tomorrow morning. Where do I have the invitation? Where is it? I thought it was right here. Can't keep track of anything anymore. I mean, it's hard to wish a mazel tov when you don't have the invitation in front of you. Let's see. Maybe it's in this folder. Anyway, Malcolm, thank God, and I say this in all seriousness, canceled for tomorrow because of a very, very good reason. And I'm sure he originally thought he'd be able to do it, by the way. I'm sure originally he thought, yeah, what's the big deal? I'll be up really, really late. Then I'll do, you know, wake up early, do JM in the AM. But the reason that he is canceling for tomorrow, and there will be no weekly update tomorrow, although we are considering another guest for tomorrow, which might happen. And if it does, then I know it's going to make a lot of people happy. But the reason is because Mindy Stein and Akiva Goldschmidt are getting married tonight. And we wish a mazel tov to the Honleins, the Goldschmidts, the Steins.
Obviously, this is Malcolm's grandchild, so he'll be at his grandchild's wedding tonight. And we'll be there to celebrate with them, Bezrat Hashem. And I guess at some point, Malcolm said to himself, yeah, I thought it would be a good idea and I'll be able to do the Friday morning show. But then he calmed down and realized that he'll likely be up. I don't know. He'll be up. I mean, look, my brother married off a grandchild this week. We were there Monday night. And he got home like, I don't know, 1:30, 2 o'clock. So I'm going to assume that, grandparents get home late after the weddings. So I guess once he realized that, that was that. Anyway, Baruch Hashem, it's for a simcha, for a big mazel tov, and we certainly wish a very big mazel tov to Malcolm and the entire family from all of us here at JM in the AM. Feel free to comment on the app. Go to the NSN, Nachum Segal Network app for Android and iPhone, and comment away. So today's quite a day at JM in the AM. Today is quite a day. Yeah, I know. The Knesset advancing this bill to make Torah study into basic law, which essentially is going to be a freedom to evade the draft. That's what it is. It's basically being given to those communities in Israel who don't want to go to the army. And I know a lot of people out there wanted me to get Malcolm's comments on this. It'll have to wait a week. But we'll see what happens. See what happens with that. Anyway, let's just say that I'll put it this way, because I've been in contact with a lot of people in Israel over the last 24 hours. I'm going to put it this way. No matter what you feel, and obviously all of us understand the importance of Torah study, and no debate about that, obviously. But those who have had spouses, children, grandchildren, fathers in the army and in reserves for the last 2.5 years are not happy with this. They are not happy with this. And feel that it's a tremendous chutzpah. And yet, again, I'm not using the word. They use the word. And you understand where they're coming from. So there's a lot to be said about this. And let's hope we can actually, as a people, make it through all these disagreements. Anyway, what was I saying? Oh, yeah. So today's a big day here at JM in the AM. Coincidentally, Rabbi Yehoshua Fass, who has led Nefesh B'Nefesh for the last 25 years in that area, I've called him the most important Jew of the 21st century, and I stand by that. I stand by it. He'll be joining us. It's Parsha Shlach in the diaspora. We're off a Parsha with Israel. Have I mentioned that? Have I said anything about that over the last few weeks? We're Parsha off from Israel. So in the diaspora, we are reading Shlach this week, and the tradition here at JM in the AM, if you ask listener Tikva, who contributed one of the most important chapters or chapter ideas to my book, which was and is the minhagim, the traditions here at JM, the customs at JM in the AM. I'm just looking it up. I happen to have my book right here. Oh, yesterday I saw the great Zushmo Techen. Those of you who were in Camp Marasha for many years, Camp Monk about 1 million years ago, etc. You know who Zushmo Techen is. So we were standing together in a Judaica store by coincidence. And I went over to the shelf, pulled out my book, and showed it to him. And on the cover is a picture of me from the 2020s and a picture of me from the 1980s. And he points to the one from the 1980s and with a look like, oh, remember those days? Yeah, I certainly do. Anyway, so I opened the book, and JM and the AM Traditions is here. Again, thank you to listener Tikva
What a brilliant idea this was. So where is it? I talk about this brilliant chapter, and now I can't find it. Oh, here it is. Interview with Rabbi Yehoshua Fass of Nefesh B'Nefesh Thursday. Wow, I didn't even realize that. A few minutes ago, after the Malcolm cancellation, I offered Rabbi Fass to go on tomorrow instead of today, if it made his life easier. I would have been violating the minig. I didn't realize we wrote Thursday. I thought it was just the week of Parshas Shlach. Wow. Parshas Shlach tells the story of the Jewish people's first entrance into Eretz Yisrael. What better time to emphasize to our listeners the importance of Israel and its centrality to our religion. Rabbi Fass uses the opportunity each year to offer a Dvar Torah on the Parsha and discuss the necessity to remember that the future of the Jewish people is in the state of Israel. Wow. That's a good paragraph. Thank you, Yaffa Storch. That's a good paragraph. Anyway, Rabbi Fass in hour number two. Hour number three, Elon Gold. Elon Gold is acting and producing the brand new film with Shuli Rond, which is at the Tribeca Film Festival. It's called The Wedding Entertainer, but between me and you, it's called The Bodkin. That's what it is, The Bodkin. They had to do Wedding Entertainer, you know, for the worldwide audience. So he'll join us. Elon Gold coming up at hour number three this morning here at JM and AM. So big morning. Glad you're with us. Big Thursday. You know how Thursday is here on NSN. Insanely full of content. Insanely full of content. Charlie Harari, 9 a.m. on Parshas Shlach. 10 o'clock, Allison Joseph's Jew in the City speaks. She'll speak with Netta Ariel, director of the Maales School of Film and TV in Jerusalem. That's a cool conversation. Thursday Live Lunch is hosted by Yossi Zweig. 6:30 p.m. tonight, Simon Jacob with part two of Simon's talk on the dual cradles of wine's birth. 7 p.m. tonight, the Erev Shabbos show with Mark Zamek, brought to you by the wonderful people at Kedem, followed by Tani Gutterman and Tani Talks Parsha. The Erev Shabbos show with Mark Zamek, brought to you by the wonderful people at Kedem, will be replayed at 3 a.m. and 9 a.m. to Eastern time tomorrow, right here on the Nachum Segal Network. Lots of stuff going on. Don't forget our big raffle. Don't forget, if you haven't bought a raffle ticket yet, it's time. It is time. We're getting to the two-week deadline. You have a chance to win some amazing prizes. $500 Amazon gift cards. 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So please, please, please spin away. You might get the number one, which is a dollar. You might get the number two or 22 or 152 or 222, whatever number it is. It's supporting us here and our amazing work each and every day. 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You'll be glad you did. Benny Friedman, JM in the AM.

0: JM in the AM with Gelf and Danny Palgon together. Song called Hallelujah. Our Chadash done by Aryeh Kunstler and Ellie David. You heard Shlomi Gertner in there. Irshel Zahav. Heiliger Torah was the opener of that set with Benny Friedman here. At America's one and only Jewish Moments in the Morning radio program. 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Rabbi Yehoshua Fass, co-founder of Nefesh B'Nefesh, 35 minutes from now. Elon Gold, an hour from now. The great comedian, actor, entertainer. Elon Gold coming up at hour number three this morning on a special Thursday morning broadcast at JMAM. 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

JM in the AM. There we go. Avramel, Avram Fried. A little bit of a throwback Thursday, huh? With Hooked on a Simcha, which he did on an album entitled Around the Year, Volume Number 2. Wow, that goes back a little while, doesn't it? Journeys, talk about throwback from their very first volume with No Place Like Home. Mizmor LaTodo was Mati Shriki to open up the hour. JM in the AM, hello, hello. Thanks for joining us. Good morning, everybody. 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Shalom Avraham and Peshalea, Rivka Naomi Bashalam Ischana. 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Please keep in mind, Yisrael Noach ben Leah for Refuah Shlema, Yisrael Noach ben Leah for Refuah Shlema. Rabbi Yehoshua Fass is the co-founder of Nefesh B'Nefesh. He joins us 15 minutes from now. Can't wait. Parsha Shlach in the diaspora. It is a custom, a tradition, a minhag here at JM in the AM that he joins us the Thursday before Shlach. And frankly, I can't wait. Hour number three this morning, Ilan Gold, the great comedian, actor. Ilan Gold is going to join us in hour number three this morning here at JM in the AM. Full Thursday schedule, just a lot going on. A lot going on, including tonight, the Kedem presentation of the Erev Shabbos show hosted by Mark Zamek. That happens at 7 p.m. tonight. Live lunch with Yossi Zweig is at 11 a.m. Eastern time right here on NSN. So make sure to be tuned in. Tomorrow, a bit of a different Friday. Malcolm Honlein's got his grandchild's wedding tonight. We hope to celebrate with them. So he is not going to be on the air with us tomorrow. Weekly update will return on the 19th of June. June 19th will be the next weekly update. We might have a different a guest tomorrow at around the same time. Not sure yet. We're going to see if things work out. We will see how things fall into place. Maishi Tischler next, JM in the AM.

0: JM and the AM, cool song, huh? Hananya Rottenberg with that one here at JM and the AM. It's a nice selection. Nigun around the year? Yeah, Nigun around the year, Hananya Rottenberg. Relatively brand new here at JM and the AM. Before that, hang on a second. What did we do before that? Maishi Tischler's Me Lee here at JM and the AM. Rabbi Fass is going to be joining us coming up just a few minutes away. Elon Gold in the 8 o'clock hour. Exciting Thursday here at JM and the AM. Lots happening. Lots going on. Feel free to comment on the app. Go to the NSN, Nahum Segal Network app for Android and iPhone, and comment away. Do you want to have a chance to win one or more of 10 fabulous prizes, including Amazon gift cards, a ticket to Israel, Art Scroll fully loaded Shas pad, case of Israeli wine, Yankee legend tickets with full kosher buffet, Met Field tickets for the big Dodger game? Do you want to have a chance to win one or more of those prizes? We are selling no more than 360 tickets. You got to spin to win, and you might end up with getting the whole raffle ticket for $1. Because between 1 and 25, 24 numbers still remain. So you have a great shot at supporting JM and the AM and doing so at a very inexpensive rate. Go to the Raise It page, RAYZE.IT/NSN. That's RAYZE.IT/NSN. Rabbi David Goldwasser's words, Zechanishmas Harav Zebinibus of Levi, and Zechanishmas Esther Basibus of Levi. Here is Rabbi David Goldwasser with Morning Chizuk.
1: Good morning. It says, Haholchim Loredes Mitzrayim. They are going to descend to Egypt. Upilo Shoalu. However, they did not inquire of my strength, Hashem says. Buma'oz Paro. But rather they sought strength in Paro, velachsois bitzel Mitzrayim, and to take shelter in the shade of Mitzrayim. The Talmud tells us in Sanhedrin that when Shlomo HaMelech married the daughter of Paro, the Malach Gavriel came down and implanted a pool in the sea. It gradually raised up a sandbar around it. It created dry land on which eventually the great city of Rome was built. Our Chachomim tell us that on the day that Shlomo HaMelech showed the fear of man and made an alliance with Paro in order to save his kingdom, that was when the destruction of the kingdom was initiated through Rome. The great Tzaddik Reb Chaim Palagi was the Chacham of Izmir. One day, he was summoned by the ruler in power, and he went together with the leaders of the community. However, when they arrived, no one was allowed in, only Reb Chaim Palagi. Once he was inside, he was assaulted by the ruler's wrath. He had great anger towards the Kehillah, who accused him of bearing the guilt of all the wrongs. While he was speaking with him, he hit Reb Palagi on the head and smacked him twice on the cheek. Then he threatened to kill him with his sword. The Rav, understandably, had great tsar and pachad, but when he was finally granted permission to leave, he came out with a smiling face to all those that were waiting for him. He didn't reveal anything that had taken place inside the palace. A short while later, the ruler took very ill, and within a few days, he died a painful death. Only then did the Gaon speak about what had happened. We realize, Hein am levadod yishkon u'bagoyim lo yischashov, that Klal Yisrael is a nation that dwells alone. Among the nations, it will not be counted. An anti-Semitic official once remarked to the great Reb Yonason Eibshitz, your forefathers were satisfied to ride on donkeys. Avram Avinu sat on a donkey for the Akedah. Vayashkem Avram Baboker, Vayachavosh Eschamoro. Moshe Rabbeinu put his wife and sons on the donkey. We also know that Mashiach will come oni v'roichev al hachamor, riding on a donkey. So why is it that you Jews insist on riding horses in our times. Rabbi Yonason sighed and said, what can we do? In our times, the donkeys have risen to greatness and have become government officials. This has been Rabbi David Goldwasser, bringing you Morning Chizuk. Have a nice day.
0: JM and the AM, big thanks to Rabbi Goldwasser. We're going to skip the traditional intro, the traditional musical intro for Rabbi Fast, because his time is very valuable today. And we want to get in as much as we possibly can on this Thursday of Parsha Shlach. You know, folks, that in Israel, it's not Parsha Shlach. In the diaspora, it is. I will not go into my whole rant right now unless Rabbi Fast insists that I do. Rabbi Yehoshua Josh Fast, co-founder of Nefesh B'Nefesh, a pleasure to welcome you back to JM in the AM.
2: Thank you so much for having me. And thank you for not having the intro, even though I missed the song and Lenny. But again, I do not take you for granted and your voice in support of Eretz Yisrael for granted and your continued emphasis on the prominence and centrality of Eretz Yisrael must have in how it occupies in our lives. So I thank you so much.
0: I appreciate that very much. I gave Yaffa Storch a big shout out this morning because in the JM and the AM traditions chapter of my book, this is the description that is used for the week of Parsha Shlach. Hang on a second. Oh boy. Now, of course, I can't find it. One second. This is how she went ahead and described what goes on here. JM and the AM traditions. And I insist on reading it, even though I hate wasting your time, because of the ending of it, which you just alluded to. Parsha Shlach tells the story of the Jewish people's first entrance into Eretz Yisrael. What better time to emphasize to our listeners the importance of Israel and its centrality to our religion? Rabbi Fast uses the opportunity each year to offer a Dvar Torah on the Parsha and discuss the necessity to remember that the future of the Jewish people is in the state of Israel. Couldn't have said it better myself.
2: So Parsha Kizanti, use your wording.
0: Mamash, it's unbelievable. You continue to use my wording, and I will continue to make you feel uncomfortable when I call you the most important Jew of the 21st century. It's quite a deal.
2: Okay, I'm going to hang up. You can play for next 25 minutes. Lenny Solomon's Born in the USA.
0: That's quite I think the official song is Making Aliyah today. Let's emphasize.
2: Lenny, I am so sorry.
0: If we're going to emphasize the future of the Jewish peoples in the state of Israel, then we have to quote the rights of Making Aliyah today. That's the theme. Yeah, Born in the USA is a side thing. It's a little bit of a side piece of information. The important theme is Making Aliyah today. All right, Rabbi Fass, you do not want to hear my rant about being off by the pirate. I'm assuming.
2: No, I do not.
0: Okay, so we won't do that now. But, you know, at some point in the future, I obviously will. You have a tremendous advantage. This has happened before where you have a tremendous advantage over those of us in the diaspora, meaning you've already been through Parsha Shlach with your family, with those in the synagogue in Israel, et cetera, et cetera. So you've probably heard a lot this year already about Parsha Shlach because, again, last week was Parsha Shlach for everybody in Israel. Here in the diaspora, it's just happening now this week. So do you want to begin with a thought about Parsha Shlach, or should we do some a little bit of a preview of this Aliyah summer before we get into the Parsha itself? What would you prefer?
2: I would love to share, since this is our annual custom. This is our minhag of talking Torah and Shlach. And I think it's also a good therapy session for me because when I came back last week, we had the parade and we had the medics and then we had the Aliyah event in New Jersey and Toronto. And I came back right before Shabbos, right before Parsha Shlach. And it was an incredible transition from the week of the parade into Parsha Shlach. I'm actually, quite honestly, I'm still processing it a bit. We were there, we were marching proudly, and I think what struck me and everyone else there this year was the level of security. Right. And the NYPD, in their own words, deployed what they described as the largest security operation in the parade's history. with counterterrorism units and barriers and screenings. And without exaggeration, I think I said this to you when I saw you in the afternoon, felt like it was a papal visit, like we were guarding the head of state.
3: Right.
2: Except we were guarding Jews who wanted to march for the Israel Day parade in New York City in 2026. And despite the magnometers and the alerts, the crowds came, and they came in a big way. There was defiance in the air. There was pride. There was blue and white flags everywhere. But with all that, standing there surrounded by metal barriers and armed forces and snipers and helicopters and drones and Tony and I needing personal security, I felt something heavy and sad and dissonant. And coming off the plane with that feeling going into Parshas Shlach, it had me open my eyes in a different way. I read the Parsha a little bit differently. And I think years ago, you and I discussed this juxtaposition, but there's something that strikes you as deeply odd in this Parsha. That at the end of the episode of the spies, the Torah takes a little bit of a transition to korbanot and some sacrifice, and then it continues with a continued arc history of the storyline, and it continues with the Ish Mekoshei Shetzim,
3: right,
2: the individual who violated the Shabbat in the desert. And Mefarshim are really bothered by this. Commentaries are like, what does one have to do with the other? And there are really two broad approaches. One school reads it negatively, like, how can someone within B'nai Yisrael, after seeing that severe punishment, how can he actually go out and blatantly violate Shabbat? And others read it more charitably. There was only one record of one individual, and that the masses didn't act in protest or in despair or in misguided spiritual courage. But if you stop for a second, what really troubles me is not the act itself of the Ish Mekoshei Shetzim, this person who violated the Shabbat after the Meraglim story, but what is really striking is that moments after receiving the most devastating national punishment, this denial of entry into Eretz Yisrael, the Torah just tells us that B'nai Yisrael just went on with their lives. And there's no description of an enduring struggle with this decree. There's no narrative of how they learned to navigate an identity forever marked by displacement. There's no conflict. There's no complexity. The Torah moves from the greatest national punishment to date to this seemingly mundane, the ordinariness, that banality, is really profoundly unsettling. And I came into Shabbos with a lot of reflection. I was reflecting on my own actions, on my own reactions after the march, because I came straight from the parade, all sunburnt, came straight to you at the medics.
3: Right.
2: And you and I went on air, and you and I were joking around. Some people said it was a hilarious 40 minutes that we were together on the air. And the profundity or the sadness or the seriousness or the dissonance that I felt that morning didn't seem to impact me at all. And what astounded me is that I felt normal, like, afterwards. And I was telling my kids, like, I was describing what the parade was and all the security. And then they're like, were you able to enjoy the medics? I was like, yeah. and like, how? And maybe that's the point. Maybe the Torah sequence in the Parsha isn't a flaw. It's a tragic conclusion. It's a devastating irony that B'nai Yisrael were denied their destiny, but they simply adapted. They made their b'di'eved elechatchila. They just moved on.
0: Well,
2: go on.
0: No, I was going to say, I got two reactions that I must share with you. The first is it possible that because you went from the parade to this incredible high of watching hundreds of people representing their families in the medical industry, you know, wanting to get to Israel ASAP, is it possible that that's what, you know, was going through you and you really weren't focused?
2: Maybe.
0: Yeah.
2: Maybe. Maybe just seeing an incredible reaction towards a day of a positivity somehow dwarfed whatever I was feeling.
3: Right.
2: That could be very it. But it was so unsettling how fast that unsettling feeling passed. And you know me, I've never ever preached Aliyah out of guilt or fear mongering or snootiness.
0: Or out of safety or security, you've never done that. Right, safety, security, you've never done that.
2: 25 years, right. I've only talked about the miraculous times that we live in.
0: Right.
2: And Kalev and Yoshua, lo na'alek yechol nechala, we can do it. Right. And I've always said that the best megaphone for Aliyah are the Olim themselves.
0: Right.
2: And showing their best versions of themselves, they're the megaphones of Aliyah. And I've also said that Aliyah is not an option for everyone, sadly and heartbreakingly, and that timing is significant. But I have to tell you that I believe with every fiber of my being that every Jew must understand and have to be cognizant where the ideal home of our nation is, and that living elsewhere should carry with it a certain discomfort, this productive identity shaping unease.
0: Yeah.
2: And that is what that unease, that uncertainness, that uncertainty should be felt from people that afternoon. Thank God I had that massage or that hug of the medics in the afternoon. You and I both saw it, hundreds and hundreds of incredible individuals wanting, choosing, preparing, planning their future in Israel. Maybe you're right. That dulled the uncertainty and the unease of the morning. But we can't let these moments pass without internalizing that message. And I saw something gorgeous, something, a nuance that I never saw before. But what is a response? There's a response there by Yoshua and Kalev, right?
0: Mm-hmm.
2: And they say, and they stand up, and they say, I'll read it from the Torah. Hold on, let me find my Chumash. It says, "Vayimru kol adat bnei Yisrael lemor ha'aretz asher varnu balatur tatova aretz mamaod." Yoshua and Kalev said, "Stop all this. The land that we toured is really, really good." Then it says, "Im chafetz banu Hashem ve'vio tano la'aretz azot untana lanu eretz asher yizavat chalav udvash." And many interpret this pasuk as being read this way: God wouldn't have chosen this land if He didn't think that it was good for us. It's excellent. It's good. The Sforno, I saw a Sforno last week.

0: on who we are, on whether we remain a people worthy of that desire. And the response to crisis and to response to current events is not to simply go home and to return to the routine. It's to strive. It's to struggle. It's to sit with the discomfort and let it mean something, and to wrestle with ourselves and with each other about who we are and what we owe to this moment in history. Kalev and Yehoshua did not offer a comfortable answer. They offered an honest one. The land is extraordinary, and getting there will require us to be extraordinary too. In Chafetz Banu, if we rise to the occasion. And I've mentioned this to you, and you and I have talked about this for over two decades, that what drives me and probably you crazy, and we say this with a lot of love and with a lot of honesty, that I'm not troubled by people who don't know. You can't feel the weight of something you've never learned to see. But what's difficult and what's hard to make peace with is people who know and just don't care. People who've learned the history, who understand the stakes, who can read the Parsha, who know what Im Chafetz Banu means, who are fully intellectually aware of what this moment in Jewish history demands, and who chooses to wait. And I think that is what Parsha Shlach leaves us with. That when there's dissonance and when there's discomfort felt, does it stir something? Does it move you? Does the absurdity, and we're living in absurd times, does the absurdity of the times create even a flicker of productive discomfort? Because Im Chafetz Banu, if Hashem desires us, begins with us desiring ourselves, with caring enough to strive, to struggle, and to refuse to simply go home and return to normal, but to have conversations around your Shabbos table of Tova Ha'aretz Ma'od Ma'od. Thank you for the therapy session.
1: This is a good Shabbos for people to sit with their children and grandchildren and all their colleagues and friends and emphasize how good the land is. And a debt of gratitude, I say this sarcastically, only somewhat, a debt of gratitude to the gang that early this morning after midnight destroyed a New York City cab in light of the New York Knicks victory and flew the Palestinian flag as they were doing it. That one act may go ahead and, but with the publicity that all of this is getting now, these NBA finals, that may, as it goes viral, have more of an effect and cause more discomfort than the millions of other incidents that have happened both here and in other countries, recently. That's number one. And I say that, somewhat tongue in cheek, but those who know me know exactly to what degree I am saying it in that way. But I gotta go back to your original point for a moment. It is this is like so much of what you just said deserves to be a takeaway from this conversation, but I cannot get over how you started. It never hit me before. The Jewish people are handed this punishment, as you described it, and they are in fact told that this ultimate goal that began with the Exodus from Egypt, the ultimate goal, it's all tied to getting to Israel, Egypt, the giving of the Torah, right? There's a really, really, really big step that they're anticipating after all that. And they're informed that they're not going in. And this group of people, and I got to be careful, I don't want to speak ill of a great generation in our tradition, but this group of people that did not hesitate to complain when the menu, as the late great Mayor Weingart used to say, when the menu wasn't sufficient, and they would yell and scream about what food items they don't have. This same generation saw only one person, according to the Torah and Rabbi Fass. If I'm wrong about this, you got to tell me. But from my vantage point, only one person expressed regret. Only one person pleaded with God to change his mind and allow them into the Holy Land. That, of course, our great leader, Moses himself. Now, Rabbi Fass, you could tell me if I'm accurate about that. And at the same time, comment about the priorities of what we do like to complain about and what we avoid complaining about.
0: I'm with you.
1: What do you think? Am I right or wrong? There's no evidence.

0: right.
1: There's no evidence. There's no evidence in the Chumash that anybody else put up.
0: There's nothing. We're left with a morning after of the Mapkilim, of this immediate regret.
1: Right.
0: But it was too raw. The lesson was not absorbed. And that's why I think it was such a harsh reaction. There are no quick do-overs. You know, you sin, you have to show either God or the other individuals that you were impacted by it. And just a fast reaction doesn't show that there was real depth to that thought process or the consideration. That's why there was such a harsh response to the morning after when they tried to charge into Israel, saying, no, we mean it. No. Yeah. And after that, there's no struggle.
1: And the drama.
0: After that,
1: And the drama of the way that Moshe Rabbeinu pleads to God, the dramatic reading that we have in Sefer Dvarim of how he's pleading to God, essentially he's pleading for himself. You might think as the leader, he's pleading on behalf of the entire people. But based on what you're saying this morning, I think he was just making a last ditch effort he was the only one who felt it was worth making a last ditch effort to get in. Mm-hmm. I don't think that dialogue is on behalf of.
0: Or maybe that he was. Yeah, no.
1: You agree that it's probably not on behalf of everybody.
0: Yes.
1: Wow.
0: I'm not sure.
1: Right. Right. I'm also not sure, but it certainly reads like that. There's certainly room to say it that way. Wow.
0: Yeah, when you get later on in Vet Hanan, it's more personal.
1: Right.
0: I'm not sure if there's an abandonment of that personal versus Correct. National aspiration.
1: Rabbi Yehoshua Fass is with us. Rabbi Fass, co-founder, of course, of Nefesh B'Nefesh, Parsha Shlach in the Diaspora this week. We won't go into my rant about being off by a Parsha, but Rabbi Fass already was in synagogue during the reading of Shlach last Shabbos, as were all our friends in Israel. And the other thing, you know, again, the comparison of the reaction to the menu, as we put it here, you know, I guess that's human nature, obviously, and we could cite a million things.
0: We're human beings. We need certain necessities. And it's interesting to see how we are distracted from the Ikar, what we make as significant.
1: So honestly, and it's a good time of year to discuss this, because look, you're helping people make Aliyah and move to Israel all year round, but obviously the months of July and August, for all the obvious reasons, have got to be the most potent part of the year. It's amazing that you continue to meet people in the tens of thousands at this point, continue to meet people who have this great enthusiasm, who are setting aside most or all of the complaints and all of the hurdles and all of the obstacles, or dealing with them and overcoming the challenges and going ahead and moving to Israel. And that is so often people like myself and others lament the fact that people don't get it, and there are too many in our community who get it. You would say, no, Nachum, look at what's going on. I've met tens of thousands who not only get it, but they're acting on it.
0: I've had the rare privilege of being exposed to so many inspirational people, thousands upon thousands. And talking about the menu issue, it's not a joke. I think there's a transition between the value of a standard of living to quality of life.
1: Right.
0: And I've seen it thousands of times that it's a chiropractic adjustment of when people realize that they don't need something, but they need something. So what is the barometer of value or necessity and requirement? And you talk to people who built their homes here after years, and I meet them 10, 15, 20 years after their Aliyah, and I've seen now babies coming off of planes, now having babies on their own, or we're already into the next generation. And they talk about just the quality of life and living their best version here in Israel versus the things that they thought were once important or what they once thought was essential. That's a remarkable maturity or maturation of an individual. And it's been a beauty to behold.
1: And does that work side by side, or is it separate from what you said to me when we saw each other a couple of weeks ago, where at some point, and I told you that we've experienced this ourselves, my wife and I, at some point, like a light switch goes off, and everyone who is dealing with the Aliyah process, at some point, they just make that transition from, I have too much in this country that I have to stay for, to, it's time to make this move, right? I guess the two work side by side, right?
0: Yeah, and it's phenomenal to see that switch flip. It's like you're dating somebody and you're questioning whether or not there's the right person, and all of a sudden there's this moment that you're like, oh, this is the one. We're going to get engaged. We're going to get married. Right. And you see that with an Aliyah decision. Last night I was talking to a very prominent individual in America who's been discussing or debating Aliyah, and like you talk to him, it's like, oh, we're coming. It's done. It's switched. Like it was as if it was a different conversation. It's fascinating to see.
1: Look, I told you on the air last week that this is exactly what happened with us. It sort of went from, you know, well, quasi, you know, slowly figure it out to, okay, like, you know, it's time and that's the end. And, you know, or I should say that's the beginning and let's just start to embark on it. I'm about to hit the deadline in terms of your availability this morning. So let's just remind everybody that please God, please God, please God, whether there is more activity or not with the enemy, because nothing seems to stop people who want to move to Israel. We've been through that 1,000 times with Nefesh B'Nefesh. It looks like yet another great summer. I mean, just encourage everybody who's listening, who's thinking and wondering and pondering and considering, and just let them know that you know of thousands who will be coming from North America to Israel.
0: It's incredible. It's incredible to see the interest. It's incredible to see the plans being actualized. It's incredible to see the caliber of individuals and the beauty of the people who are coming to Israel. The diversity, the ages, it's please God, it's going to be a wonderful summer and continued future.
1: Yep.
0: And with that, Nahum, I have to get off. I'm sorry.
1: Not at all. Listen, I love you
0: dearly.
1: You're going to have a quick trip to the U.S. soon. I hope you'll be able to stop by. I pray you'll be able to stop by. Please, God.
0: Of course.
1: Thank you. Thank you very much.
0: About the summer in more depth.
1: Yeah, 100%. Rabbi Yehoshua Fass, of course. He's co-founder of Nefesh B'Nefesh. And always joins us, Parsha Shlach. This year, of course, it's Shlach in the Diaspora this week. And always joins us this week with inspiring words. And today was no different. Just amazing. And yes, you can comment on the app or anywhere else and let us know what you thought of this conversation. It's America's one and only Jewish Moments in the Morning radio program. 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The web and Nachum Siegel.com and the Nachum Siegel Network. And of course, on the beloved NSN app.

0: JM in the AM on a Thursday morning, and we told you that we're going to make an effort to get the brilliant Elon Gold on the air once we saw that he was a part of this movie at the Tribeca Film Festival. They're all talking about the Shuli Rond movie. Shuli, of course, from Israel, but this obviously has made some international waves, and we'll talk about that. He is, of course, the brilliant comedian, entertainer, actor. He is Elon Gold. Elon, a pleasure to welcome you back to JM in the AM.
1: Pleasure to be on. And let me just say this. First of all, you're too kind in your introduction. Second of all, my parents have never been more excited. You're doing Nachum Segal? They flipped out when I told them. I have done the Tonight Show. I have done the Curb with Larry David. But they're like, you're doing JM in the AM? Wait a minute. You are going on Nachum Segal. He's having you on?
0: Now I am the one who feels so humble. Excited. Thank you so much.
1: Yes. So thank you for having me. And I'm very excited to be on the show and talking to you. Listen, it's a legendary, it's a New York Jewish institution, which I love.
0: Appreciate that very, very much. So, I mean, this is literally why I reached out to you, because we're big Shuli Rond fans, love the movie Ushpiz, and follow his career in general. You know, we go crazy about all these wonderful observant people in our community like yourself who've crossed over into so many different areas of the life of the world of entertainment, et cetera, et cetera. And we said we'd reach out to you literally for that purpose. I didn't even realize, you know, I reached out to you when I discovered doing a little bit of research that you were one of the producers of this concert. Then my assistant yesterday informs me that you're actually acting in the movie, rather, that you're actually acting in the movie. So you've got multiple roles here.
1: By the way, the producer thing happened after the fact. Hired as an actor.
0: No, I said that's funny. I'm thinking about it one way.
1: Yeah,
0: you're saying
1: I spent a month in Israel,
0: right,
1: and filming this movie. It was an arduous process getting it, which we could talk about in a second. But then after the fact, the producers, between me and you and anyone listening, were like, hey, you know, this director, he's a real perfectionist. And in order to finish this film, he wants and needs an extra couple of months in the edit room. And every day in editing is very expensive.
0: Right.
1: So I just helped with the fundraising of the final funding of this movie that was already all funded and shot and done. But this director, Gidi Dar, who's, you know, a genius, who did Ushpizin with Shuli 20 years ago, did Legends of Destruction. You know, he's highly regarded in Israel, and everyone loves his film. So I just help with that, and now I get a producer credit. But the truth is, I came on board literally as an actor. There were some casting directors who recommended me. And when I read it, I was like, this is a beautiful script, but there's no way I can do this part. This part is, I have to speak in Yiddish, in Hebrew, and in English. I am not well-versed in any of those languages. I can barely speak anything. And it's like, what do you mean? And then they want me to sing, dance, and act. Again, I cannot do any of those
0: things. Wait a second. Did all these things end up happening? Did they all end up happening?
1: Everything happened. I spent months and months on Zooms with Luzer Twersky, who's an actor that was a former chassid, and then he left that world and became an actor, but he is fluent in Yiddish and he knows this world. He actually did Bat Chunis, which is what they call it. The movie's called The Wedding Entertainer.
0: Right.
1: In Hebrew, it's a Bat Chan.
0: Right.
1: And he trained me in Yiddish on Zooms, I would say 2-3 Zooms a week for months.
0: Oh, gosh. People don't.
1: Not only the Yiddish.
0: Yeah.
1: The inflections.
0: Right.
1: I was getting inflections wrong.
0: Now, I was going to say, people don't realize what goes into this, and everyone thinks this stuff happens instantaneously. And it takes months and months of training.
1: Nobody understands. I will give you the perfect example, and it's my favorite story about the movie, about the work that goes into something like this. No one understands that Shuli Rond spent 7 years writing this movie.
0: Wow.
1: And Yeah, people just see and it goes by an hour and 40 minutes. Like, oh, yeah, it was beautiful. Nice. He spent almost a decade on this.
0: Wow.
1: And he said to me on the last day of filming, when they announced that that was my last shot and let's wrap Elon Gold, and everyone cheers. And I'm like, you know, pretty much in tears because it was such a beautiful experience. And I actually said, you know, publicly to the whole cast and crew, while trying to get through tears, I said, this was the greatest experience of my life because I got to do what I love to do, which is acting and being funny, you know, in a movie with people I love, like Shuli and Giddy and everyone there, in the place I love, which is Israel.
0: Right.
1: To get to work in Israel, to get to be an actor and do a really big film in Israel, that to me is everything. And what Shuli said to me was, he came over to me right after that and he said, for 7 years I wrote this script and every day I wondered, who is going to play this pivotal role opposite me? And then Hashem brought us together.
0: Oh,
1: and
0: unbelievable.
1: I was like, that was, yeah.
0: Unbelievable.
1: It was just so emotional. And I realized that Hashem really, really does have a plan for you. And
0: yep.
1: he really does. You know, I screen tested for Saturday Night Live
0: right.
1: with Will Ferrell.
0: Right.
1: I don't know if you heard who got it and who didn't.
0: I may have heard something about
1: the
0: that.
1: Story, yeah, but the story goes like this. I didn't get it. But anyway, and Will Ferrell, you know, movie star, and I'm on JM in the AM.
0: But
1: the
0: thanks.
1: The point is my parents are happy.
0: Exactly.
1: Anyway, but for years, I was like, you know, I can't believe I didn't get SNL because I'm really right for it with the impressions I do and characters and sketch comedy is my thing. And like, I can't believe I didn't. I got so close. I was in the final like 8 people, literally. And even the New York Post said, oh, Elon Gold's a shoo-in for this new cast of SNL. And when it didn't happen, I was just crestfallen and just beyond devastated. But now, of course, in hindsight, I realized that was not what Hashem wanted for me. I love Shabbos. It's the greatest gift on earth. And I couldn't imagine breaking Shabbos every week for 20 weeks a year, let alone Ben Stiller, you know, hosted Saturday Night Live on Kol Nidre night.
0: Ooh, like, that's painful. So, that is painful.
1: Yeah. So this is like, you're talking about, you know, what's his name? The famous baseball player, the Yom Kippur guy.
0: Sandy Koufax?
1: Yeah, Koufax.
0: The Yom Kippur guy.
1: Even Koufax said, I ain't playing on Yom Kippur. So for me to break Shabbat, which is what I had to do, and I already had a plan where I would live a few blocks away from 30 Rock and I would just walk there. And I would try to, like, you know, maybe go to shul in the morning and then go to the studio for the rest of the day. But that is not Shabbos.
0: Right.
1: And then you're talking 3 decades later, and there I am playing Donald Trump in full costume and makeup in a sketch on one of the Israeli versions of Saturday Night Live.
0: Right.
1: And I went, oh, this is what God wanted. So I wanted to be on SNL, and God went, yeah, you will.
0: Yeah.
1: The one in Israel.
0: Yeah,
1: I wanted to be in movies. And God said, yeah, you're going to be in movies. Movies in the Holy Land. And you're going to be in TV shows. TV shows that are from Israel. And it's like, for me, I am so over the fake magic of Hollywood and how important it is to be in Hollywood movies. For me, if I could just do great work, and if most of that great work is in Israel or about Jews and Judaism, I couldn't be happier. I have no desire now to be the guy that, like, the whole world loves. Because quite frankly, the whole world is kind of upside down and getting me a little bit annoyed these days.
0: Understood.
1: So I don't care to entertain them.
0: Elon Gold is with us. You know, you'll appreciate the line we always use here based on what you just said, and that is that God is the ultimate producer. He, as much as we all like to be producers of different things, he's the one who produces it all.
1: and the executive producer.
0: Executive producer pulls the strings the way they're supposed to be pulled. You know, it's funny, when Asaf Talmudi was with us, that's how this all started, because he was with me to discuss this week's Shuli Ron concert in Town Hall. And he mentions the movie, etc. We do some research and find out what he's talking about, Tribeca Film Festival, etc. And he says to me, well, the movie's entitled The Wedding Entertainer, but Nachum, for your purposes, it's the Badchen. That's the real.
1: Of course it's the Badchen, and that's what the script says, and that's what it's going to say when it's released wide in theaters in Israel. It's going to say HaBadchen.
0: Right.
1: But just for American audiences and international audiences, you know, the wedding anything works. You know what I mean? The wedding singer, the wedding crashers, the wedding planner, the wedding everything just... It's relatable by Big Fat Greek Wedding. You put wedding in a movie title, you got a hit.
0: Correct. You can even add the word funeral in that title and it's a hit. It's amazing.
1: You get a few weddings and one funeral, that's not going to hurt it.
0: Unbelievable. Elon Gold is with us. So we went ahead, we looked at the schedule, because it's literally in the Tribeca Film Festival, and it's playing at Angelica on Houston Street in Manhattan. It looks like, in the last performance in this run, it looks like is this coming Sunday, and I don't even think there's tickets available anymore. We were thinking of actually buying and going. We were thinking of maybe giving out some tickets on the air. As far as we could see, there's nothing available. So obviously there's some popularity for this, unless you'll tell me that, in general, Tribeca just gets so many curious people to come check out these new movies. But you got to tell me about this road, especially now that you are a producer. How does a film that's, being released or completed and starts distribution in Israel, how does it get to Tribeca?
1: So that's a great question. And because so much about Israel tragically is polarizing.
0: Right.
1: Israel should be what it is, which is a beacon of light. Israel should be literally exalted and regaled by the world and not demonized and vilified. But because of all the baloney controversy surrounding anything that comes out of Israel, they will be the cure from cancer, and these BDS schmucks will be like, I'd rather die.
0: Right.
1: So because of that, it was a difficult road to the festivals. I think I don't know the full story, but I think that Cannes, I think, rejected it. And because of, all that woke stuff and,
0: Right, Cannes meeting in Paris, in France, rather.
1: Yes, right. I wonder why. But anyway, but then Tribeca, that's run by De Niro and Jane Rosenthal and people who aren't complete lunatics and understand, what Israel really is and stands for, they love the film. Honestly, and here's what's a fact. Good work always stands the test of time and the test of controversy and the test of anything. If you have, and to me, they asked me to introduce the film at Tribeca. And again, how it got in, it was submitted like any other film is submitted.
0: Right.
1: And it goes through the competitive process and judges and everything. And it's such a beautiful film that it made it in. But the producers asked me to speak and introduce the movie at the world premiere the other day. And I said, I was asked by this team to not oversell the movie. And to, as we're about to play this film, don't be too, don't put it up on such a high, because then people's expectations will, you never know. You never want to raise. And I said, believe me, as a comedian, I know this better than anyone. The worst thing that you can have is an MC say, this next comedian's the funniest guy ever. And then the whole audience is looking at you going, that's the funniest guy. Who the hell is this guy? So you never want that. You never want to exceed expectations. You want to exceed expectations. So I said, knowing that, I will now give you my introduction. And I said, Fiddler, Yentl, The Chosen, Ushpizin. These are timeless, instant, seminal, cultural, Jewish classic films.
0: Right.
1: And then I pointed to the screen and I went, this film is not one of those.
0: Very good.
1: I go, how's that for lowering expectations? Is that okay? Can I do that? And then I said, but if you ask me privately, I would tell you that it is.
0: Nice.
1: And I said, but you know what? Let it speak for itself and please enjoy it. So that was my intro. But to me, I think it's a timeless classic. I think that this will be around, you know, forever in those great traditional, you know, fiddlers and everything. And there's music and there's comedy and there's drama. And it's just a very beautiful, heartwarming, funny.
0: Toss Exodus onto the list. Don't want to neglect that.
1: Do
0: great
1: what?
0: Exodus. You could toss that film onto the list as well. Why not?
1: I'm sorry. You're absolutely right. And, you know, Shuli, by the way, having gotten to really get the honor of being close to him, because he's a mythical creature. He is on another frequency than the rest of us.
0: Yeah.
1: He's magical. He's a true artist. He's a true talent. He's really connected to Hashem in a beautiful way. And the guy is just, you would think that when you meet him and hang out with him, he should be intimidating, because also physically he's a big presence,
0: big man,
1: tall, big
0: man,
1: big guy, big man. And then also he exudes and radiates greatness and holiness.
0: Yeah.
1: And you would think he's just sweet and humble, and he's the best guy. And last night I got to, you know, they asked me, would you introduce Shuli? I said, sure, I'll do like 5-10 minutes on stage at Town Hall.
0: Right.
1: And it was an incredible show. I just came up there, warmed the audience, introduced Shuli. The place went nuts. This is my thing with Shuli. Anytime whenever I'm in Israel and I say, oh, I'm about to do a movie with Shuli Rand, or I'm doing a movie, or I just did a movie with Shuli Rand, the second I say the word Shuli Rand, there's only one reply from every Israeli, and it's, oh my God, I love him.
0: Yeah.
1: Oh, I love
0: it's like telling people you're doing a movie with Redford. That's what it's like in Israel.
1: It's literally, he's the Redford. He is the most beloved mythical creature in Israel, because he is otherworldly.
0: We had an opportunity about a year ago to spend like 3 hours with him. It was one of the warmest conversations I've ever had. And what gets me is that, and this is what sometimes people don't appreciate, especially if they don't get an opportunity to meet people in the industry, and that is the incredible amount of talent that someone like him actually has. When you have a successful film, and we all agree that Ushpizin was in fact an international hit, and this one is likely, on the way we're hearing about it, is on its way to becoming an international hit and a Jewish classic, as you said, you don't realize how much talent is behind it. And what you just described in terms of being in his presence, it exudes from him as you're with him. You understand that there's something magical about him, which is pretty amazing.
1: And when he's on stage, it's magical. It's almost like going Lahavdil to a Michael Jackson show.
0: Right. Good comparison. Good comparison.
1: You know what I mean?
0: Yes.
1: You just see, if you're watching Prince, you just go, oh, this is otherworldly.
0: Right. It's larger. It's the old larger than life thing. It's the old larger than life thing. That's what
1: larger
0: he is.
1: Larger than life. Yeah. By the way, I'm not dropping names, but last week I did the most black and Jewish thing anyone could ever do.
0: Yeah.
1: You'll never guess what it was.
0: Go ahead.
1: It's the most black and Jewish thing. I played pickleball at Jamie Foxx's house.
0: Oh, is that great?
1: Yeah.
0: Were you able to?
1: And Jamie and his buddies. And it's like, you know, first of all, if this was me versus them in basketball, in football, in anything ball except a ball that involves pickles, I couldn't even dream of being competitive with these giant guys. But because it's a pickleball, I was able to hold my own, and we played and had a great time. And what I said to Jamie, who was so like crazy complimentary to me, I was actually blown away, because I knew he follows me on Instagram, but I didn't know that he was a diehard fan of mine. And it was like so meaningful to me that someone of that talent, magnitude, and star power is a fan of mine. And I was, wow, just humbled by that. And then I said to him, well, it's crazy that you're a fan of mine, because I have always regarded you as the most talented, human alive today, and in every generation, we get someone. And it was Sammy Davis Jr.
0: Right.
1: And then it was Eddie Murphy. And, you know, Eddie's still alive, but he's just not as, you know, active as he.
0: Yeah.
1: And then now it's Jamie Foxx. Like, Jamie Foxx sings, dances, plays piano brilliantly.
0: Multi-talented.
1: Academy Awards.
0: Right.
1: Multi-talented. Does stand up. He has a beautiful voice. And so when I see someone like Jamie Foxx or someone like Prince or someone like Jim Carrey or someone like Shuley, they're not human beings. They're talent beings.
0: Yeah, 100%.
1: They are talent beings. Their DNA makeup is different than ours.
0: Yeah, understood. I am a name dropper, so I'll remind everybody that Elon Gold is with us via telephone as we talk about a bunch of stuff, including the movie, The Wedding Entertainer, The Bodkin. So I don't know how this works. And by the way, I don't even know if you know the answer to this question. But I mean, if this run is now sold out, let's say it is, you know, for all intents and purposes, does this get released nationwide or even locally in the U.S. at some point? Like, will there be a time this summer where we'll be able to go and see the movie? And again, I don't know if you know the answer, but do you have a clue as to what the immediate future is?
1: I do know the answer. And the answer is, yes, it's sold out this week at the Tribeca Film Festival, but that's just a few screenings. Be'ezrat Hashem, this will be in every city where there's a nice Jewish community.
0: All right.
1: You know, from Miami to Baltimore to LA.
0: So it might make South Bend, huh? It might make South Bend.
1: You never know.
0: You never know.
1: But God willing, it has wide distribution in Israel already, and it's about to get a distributor in the U.S. and Europe, wherever, you know, in Sydney. So it's going to be seen wide, I think, this fall. I think the release is like September, October, something like that.
0: Nice.
1: And hopefully not in the middle of Rosh Hashanah, but at some point. Maybe not during the Aseret Yemei Tshuva.
0: Right.
1: Maybe not in Chol HaMoed.
0: Yeah,
1: but
0: look,
1: at some point, either before or after.
0: Yeah, look, if they do it right, it'll come out right after Simchas Torah when it's actually wedding season again in the Jewish world. And if they want to hire Nachum Segal as a calendaric consultant, trust me, I have all the answers on this. Finally, Ilan, I got to ask you this because, look, we've always been major fans. You've been with us before. You're amazing. So glad your parents are impressed with the whole Jam the Am thing. Your profile has grown like crazy, which with so much appreciation in the Jewish world since October 7th. I mean, it's obvious. And again, you know, you were a superstar before that, but now we have such an appreciation, not only for your stardom, but the stances that you take and being out there and not being afraid and telling it like it is, et cetera, et cetera. And that is not always welcome in your arena. And by yours, I mean in Hollywood, et cetera. It's not a welcome point of view. You've mentioned some of the people that are in the industry, you know, in this conversation. And I just wonder, you know, I have to assume that there have been associates of yours, including people, you know, in front of the camera that we're aware of, who have taken much different stances over the last couple of years vis-a-vis Israel than you might have thought. People who you thought were quote unquote friends or even reasonable who proved not to be. How have you been able to navigate that whole scene over these couple of years?
1: It has not been easy, but first let me clarify, I was not a superstar and still not a superstar. I am not a household name. I'm a Jewish household name.
0: Got it.
1: I am not world famous. I am Jewish famous. I didn't host the Academy Awards. I hosted the Chabad Telethon. You have to understand. But thank you. But thank you for that name recognition that I'm a superstar. But anyway, it has been, first of all, for me, the obvious answer is, there was no other option than to stand up for the truth, for the injustice, that for the horror of October 7th, for the horrors of October 8th, of the world condemning the victims of this new Holocaust the day after and well before the fake, you know, blood libel, baloney genocide that never happened. Before Israel went into, you know, anything, and the world went against Israel. And when I watched this, I was so horrified that I couldn't do comedy. I was just in such a funk for weeks. I was canceling gigs, saying, I can't do comedy right now. And I actually did, instead, I wound up doing these videos that sort of lined up the Parsha of the week, which is with exactly what was going on today, which was really mind-blowing that something from our holy scripture, thousands of years old, couldn't have been more relevant. I mean, specifically relevant today. And I just started making those videos. And then slowly but surely, I had to, you know, go back to doing comedy. I didn't even want to at that time, but I thought it was part of the healing process for the community and for me and for my mortgage. But anyway, I went back to doing a little bit of comedy, and then I saw my other community, my comedy community, just completely have the wrong side of this humanity and history and morality. And I had arguments like early on in the war, Michelle Wolf, who's like a pretty well-known comedian. She had the gall to post again, another blood libel that the IDF is spraying white phosphorus on Palestinians. And I'm like, do you know that that is just a lie and that is completely not true? And the IDF goes through great lengths. They lose their own people just to move civilians out of harm's way so they could attack the rocket launchers and the people and the monsters, firing these rockets and the tunnels and the Hamas targets. They move civilians out of harm's way at their own risk. And you're saying that they're spraying. And it was hours of back and forth. And finally, she took that down. Another example, which didn't end well, was one of my oldest friends, Russell Peters. And this was so disappointing to me. He went on Ari Shaffir's podcast. Now, Ari Shaffir has a Netflix special right now called Jew, okay?
0: Yeah.
1: But he is not exactly, as Yochai Sponder brilliantly says, a self-loving Jew.
0: Right.
1: And that was the name of his tour. And Yochai's a good friend, and I love him. And he's
0: great. And I hear his profile continues to increase, we're told.
1: Yes, yes, and yes, huge. He's doing 2,000 seat theaters. I love him.
0: Wow.
1: But Ari Shaffir is a self-hating Jew, and he just, you know, he had this podcast where instead of defending another blood libel, where Russell Peters went on and said that the IDF is dropping poisonous candy on Palestinian schools. Now, a simple Google search will tell you that that's propaganda that's commonly used in warfare by the other side. Oh, they're dropping poisonous candies on schools. And it's completely not true. It's a complete lie. And I said to Russell, you know, that's totally untrue. And what the problem with it is, it's going to incite violence against Jews everywhere. Because if I read that, what? Who's dropping poisonous candy on schools? If I read they're dropping poisonous candy on Jewish schools, I would be so fired up. I'm not saying I would go attack whoever was doing that,
0: but there are plenty
1: of psychos out there that would. And he refused to back down. And I spoke to Ari Shaffir, and he said, listen, I don't care about this. I only care about baseball. I'm like, really? You don't care about your own people getting killed, getting stabbed, getting shot on the streets because all of these blood libels are leading to this insightful, hateful rhetoric that leads to attacks? You don't care? Nope, don't give a darn. And I like pretty much lost both those friends that I've had for years just because of that. So, but there is a community. But just so you know, there is a community in Hollywood that is, you know, united, that is fighting against all the anti-Semitism, that is fighting against all these anti-Israel sentiment that's out there. And it's a small community. The irony is the world thinks the Jews run Hollywood. Really? If we ran Hollywood, I think the pro-Zionists in Hollywood would be a bit bigger of a community. And I think we wouldn't have, if the Jews ran the media, I don't think you'd see all this BS out there on the media and all these lies. So we don't run anything. And I say, you know, they say the Jews control the banks. I say we could barely control our bowels. Are you kidding me? But anyway, the point is, it's been a lot, and it's been frightening, and it's been upsetting.
0: Yeah,
1: and the world is just upside down.
0: Yeah, and look, a lot of people in a lot of different industries have gone through the same thing, but yours is so high profile, it makes the pressure so much greater. Okay, finally, got a minute or two left. The character you play is Meshulam. Meshulam would be described as who? What does this gentleman do in the movie?
1: Meshulam is a cross between, it's like a Shweki meets Sholem Lemmer but it's much more like, first of all, it's a character, so it's right. Not really based on anyone.
0: Understood.
1: But I didn't even know this, but a Badchan is a very commonly used thing in the Haredi world in Israel, in Brooklyn, wherever there are ultra-Orthodox Jews, there are wedding jesters who go out there, and, you know, Hasidim don't go to comedy clubs, really, or movies, or a lot of them won't go. So they get their entertainment at these weddings.
0: Right.
1: And this character is the modern American version versus Shuli. And Shuli's character is very different. Shuli's old world from the old city of Jerusalem.
0: You're the modernish Badchan.
1: I'm the modernish, and they're saying, "What is this modernish crap?" And a lot of the Machatunim don't like it so much. They like Shuli. So it's I say this is like Rocky, where it's a battle between these two Badchanim, and it's a battle between the old and the modern, and, you know, in Israel and America, and egos, and it's egos, but ultimately it's really a father-daughter story. There is this rivalry, and it's a story also about friendship and betrayal, but ultimately it's a father-daughter story with Shuli trying to marry off his daughter and, you know, wanting to be the Badchan at his old friend's wedding. But the problem is he already hired me.
0: Got it.
1: And
0: the modern guy.
1: You know, I'm coming from America, the modern guy. And so it's really a very small, unique, niche story. But like My Big Fat Greek Wedding, it's very relatable to everyone. You don't have to be. Here's the log line.
0: I got it.
1: You don't have to be Jewish.
0: I got it.
1: No, but here's the log line. You don't have to be Jewish to enjoy this movie, but it helps.
0: Right, exactly. It helps if you've been up at 4 a.m. at some relative's wedding and you have to actually sit through one of those Badchan sessions as they're doing the Mazinka and the Mitzvotads. That's where we've been caught sometimes early in the morning, then straight to JM in the AM. Ilan Gold. Oh, by the way, I don't know if the filming schedule made this possible, but you had at least one of your children in Israel during this past year. Did the kids have an opportunity to come and see you film, or it didn't work out like that?
1: First of all, no, it was annoying because it didn't work out. First of all, as you know, our sons went for their gap year to TVA, which is an amazing, amazing school.
0: We got to do this more accurately. Your son just had a great year at TVA, and my son is one of the administrators at TVA, and it seems that the two of them got along really nicely, thank God.
1: All right. That's right. And what's your son's name?
0: Yoshua, Rev Yoshua Siegel.
1: Oh, that's Rev Yoshua. Are you kidding me? I just put this together now. You said my son works. I didn't even know who you were talking about. My son, Darren, loves Rev Yoshua.
0: There you go.
1: And Rev Yair and all the rabbis there.
0: Yeah, Rev Yair is another one of those larger than life guys.
1: 100% larger than life. Like otherworldly. So and then there's also, who's the other rabbi there that we love? Oh my God, there's another one. He came to New York for the wedding and married my son, my daughter and son-in-law.
0: I know who you're talking about. I'm also blanking. I know it's on the tip of my tongue and I can't get it out.
1: Blanking.
0: So did the kids have an opportunity? Was family there at all with you?
1: No, so this was not during his gap year because this was filmed over a year and a half ago.
0: That's another thing people need to realize. You're helping us promote this film. And it's been in the can, as far as you're concerned, for months and months and months. People don't realize that.
1: Let me tell you something. I have two movies. One I filmed in May 2 years ago.
0: Wow.
1: 2 Mays ago in Toronto, where I play Harvey Levin, who's the guy from TMZ.
0: Oh, that's the Trust Me, I'm a Doctor one?
1: That's Trust Me, I'm a Doctor. And that apparently, allegedly, is coming out in August. We'll see. But I've been waiting 2 years for that, and I really rocked that role, too.
0: Wow.
1: And then this was filmed in November and December, also of not this past November and December, a year ago
0: Oh, my God.
1: So the wait, the painful wait between filming and then editing and then promotion and then marketing and then distribution, it's torturous, because when you're really proud of a product and you just want people to see and enjoy it and talk about it, and then you have to wait 2 years, it's like, come on.
0: Unbelievable. All right, Elon, finally, what would the President of the United States say about your appearance on JM in the AM?
2: You know, you're trying to get me to do something that I don't want to do right now, because there's a lot of people that love me and a lot of people that don't like me very much at all.
0: There you go.
2: You know, you look at the Knicks. I went to the Knicks game and they were booing and they were cheering. They were saying yay, and they were saying, I think they were saying yay you, not boo. I think they were going yay you. You, we love you. You. They weren't saying boo. They were saying you.
0: Unbelievable. Elon, God bless you.
2: I love you.
0: My best regards to your parents. And thanks so much for joining us.
1: Thank you. And thank you, son, for being awesome.
0: You got it. A real pleasure. Elon Gold, Thursday morning, JM in the AM.

brand new from Dumado. Afilu Im Nafal. Want to thank Elon Gold for joining us. Thursday morning, JM and AM, 11th day of June, the 26th day in the month of Sivan. Yes, Shabbos is Shabbos Mavarach, and Rosh Chodesh will be Monday and Tuesday next week, believe it or not. Yes, yes, yes. 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And you'll have an opportunity to win one or more of the 10 fabulous prizes that we have in our raffle, our annual raffle. This year it's a June raffle. We're going to draw the winners at the end of June. 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You'll be supporting us. You'll have a chance to win a prize, and you could get the ticket for a dollar, by the way. It's 1 to 360, and 1 through 13, I think, are still available in terms of the very, very, very low numbers. So you have a good shot at that. Feel free to comment on the app. Go to the NSN, Nahum Segal Network app for Android and iPhone, and comment away. Ruby says, Nahum, what an amazing program this morning. Rabbi Fass with an overview of this week's Parsha, connecting us to Eretz Yisrael and onto the feature of our amazing cousin, Elon Gold, who has been imbued with talent, brilliance, insight, and creativity from the day he was born, along with the entire Gold family. We love you, and whatever success you achieved, you carried it with you with Hodayah and tribute to Hashem as your destiny. Well, thank you. From your admiring Ruby and Coach Bobby Kaplan. Thank you very, very much. R-E-Z-H-A-B Mashiach says, I'd like to say Mazel Tov to Malcolm Honlein and his granddaughter's wedding. I had his mom as my kindergarten teacher in Philly. Wow. Is the wedding in New York, Lakewood, or where? Well, the wedding's in Brooklyn. We'll be there tonight, please, God. Mazel Tov to the Steins, to the Honleins. I have to remember the other side. Give me a second. The Steins, the Honleins, the Goldschmidts, they're all celebrating tonight. Mindy and Akiva are getting married tonight. So Mazal Tov. And at about 8:30 last night, just before I dozed off in the middle of the second quarter. And at 8:30 last night, right just before the game started, I got a text from Mr. Honlein that he will not be able to join us today.

So Malcolm not with us tomorrow. Keep in mind our dear friend Matas Weingast, Baruch Matatyahu Chaim Ben Batya, Baruch Matatyahu Chaim Ben Batya. Matas continues to improve, but he needs our prayers. 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We've got a big Thursday schedule, as always. When don't we have a big Thursday schedule, you might ask? Charlie Harari at 9 o'clock with Parsha Shlach. 10 a.m., it's Allison on Jew in the City Speak. She'll speak with Netta Ariel, director of the Maales School of Film and TV in Jerusalem. That's pretty cool. Live lunch with Yossi Zweig at 11. 6:30 p.m. for the Kosher Terroir with Simon Jacob. 7 o'clock for the Erev Shabbos show hosted by Mark Zamek, brought to you by the wonderful people at Kedem. That'll be replayed at 3 a.m. and at 9 a.m. tomorrow. And tonight's edition will be followed by Tani Talks Parsha with Tani Gutterman right here on NSN. All righty. If you don't receive our daily thread or our weekly newsletter, you know our suggestion, write to Avrami, af@NahumSiegel.com. af@NahumSiegel.com. He'll be more than happy to get you on that list ASAP. More coming up. Here's Chaim David at JM.

Beloved with Boy Vishalom. Before that, Lamon Schmo. Thursday morning, JM and the AM. Full schedule coming up. Yossi Zweig, Thursday live lunch happening at 11 a.m. Eastern time. Tonight, 7 p.m. for Mark Zamek. The Erev Shabbos show brought to you by the wonderful people at Kedem. That'll be replayed at 3 a.m. and 9 a.m. tomorrow. No weekly update tomorrow. The big wedding is tonight. Malcolm's going to be at his grandson's, or granddaughter, rather, I believe, wedding. So we say Mazal Tov, and no weekly update tomorrow. That'll return on the 19th of June, when I think Malcolm will be in Israel that day, if I'm not mistaken. That should be pretty cool. Acheinu b'Yisrael and Achim Echem, our brothers and sisters in Israel, we are with you. It's your favorite America's one and only Jewish Moments in the Morning radio program. 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Charlie Harari is next, full schedule throughout the day. Keep it right here on NSN all through the day. 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Have a fabulous Thursday. Till tomorrow, Nachum Siegel reminding you, remember the past, live the present, and trust the future.

opening up the Erev Shabbos show with a bang. It's called Ani Hashem. It's a Parsha song for Erev Shabbos, Parsha Shlach, also known as Shlach Lecha. 810 candlelighting in the New York, New Jersey area, 705 in Jerusalem, where they'll be landing Parshas Korach. 424 is the episode number as we cover June 12th through 18th, Sivan 27 through Tammuz 3. That's right. Mevarchim Chodesh Tammuz this Shabbos, Rosh Chodesh on Monday and Tuesday. Chulin 43 to 49, and Maseches Megillah, which we'll be wrapping up with pages 35 to 41. Welcome, one and all. We're sponsored by Kedem as we bring to you our weekly dose of Erev Shabbos music for Erev Shabbos Parsha Shlach. Thank you all for tuning in. This is a great one coming up. The three-hour extravaganza called Erev Shabbos Parsha Shlach. And here we go with Alona Aleh. Come on, let's go, everybody. Get up. We'll go. We'll go. Yeah, we'll go. Well, maybe not so much. Erev Shabbos Parsha Shlach at NachumSiegel.com.

0: Erev Shabbos Parsha Shlach here on the Nachum Segal Network. It's the Erev Shabbos show sponsored by Kedem. My name is Mark Zamek, as we bring to you yet again and again and again and again up to 424 times the Erev Shabbos show. Thank you all for tuning in. If you, I mentioned last week, probably a couple other times, you can get this show via the Apple iTunes. If you happen to have an Apple phone, also known as an iPhone, and you have iTunes on your phone, you can subscribe to the show. Don't forget to like it and rate us. It helps us. But, of course, you can get the show on the Nachum Segal Network app as an archive. I think the archives are usually up sometime during JM the AM on Friday morning. So you can tune in for that as well. Both places, both on the app and in Apple. This past Sunday, our family got together once again. As we do every year around this time, this past Wednesday was my grandmother's yahrzeit, Esther Zamek, Aleha Shalom. And it was not only, as always, only about half the family, it's about 80 people, were able to join at the compound this past Sunday, but it was also the unofficial official send-off for our cousins, Larry and Chaviva, known to many as Rabbi Larry and Rebbetzin Chaviva Rothwax, who are making Aliyah after towards the end of the summer. I think he said his official last day as Rabbi of Beth Aaron was August 1st. So it was very nice to celebrate with everybody, along with his parents and aunts and uncles and cousins from Far Rockaway, from Woodmere, from Lakewood. Luckily, we have the opportunity to meet in the middle. Of course, a great shindig put on by my sister, Jennifer Miller, and a wonderful time was had by all, great food. It's really a tremendous bracha to celebrate with our family, the greater Zamek / Berg, I guess, family. My father reminds us that Berg stands for Baishanim Rachmanim and Gomle Chasadim, referencing the Gemara. And we are extraordinarily lucky, as Larry said. There are plenty of families that are bigger than us. There are plenty of families that, you know, maybe it may have had a greater impact than us, but there's something special about this group of people. Not a stitch of Bruges between us, and it really is tremendous to celebrate with the greater Zamek family, the Rothwaxes, the other Millers, the Finkelsteins, and the entire... We're at the point where we don't know everybody's name, which is just a beautiful thing, I guess, with a couple more generations added to the mix. So thank you to all who were able to join and to those who listen to this show on a regular basis. We have a great vinyl hour coming up, which is, there's no way this was vinyl. But after I did the Shweki debut 2 weeks ago and the Oa debut last week, I decided to see if I can keep that streak alive. And we're doing the Benny Friedman debut this week. So a little while later, probably about 20 minutes from now, you will hear Benny Friedman's debut album. So, but let's continue. We have great Erev Shabbos music, some awesome Parsha songs this week, including one of my favorites. Here it is coming up, which was technically, I don't know, according to the rules, this has to be a Parsha song since it probably has the most words from Parsha Shlach as any other song. But it's Rechnitz or Reject. And it's called the Bal Korei song, here on an Erev Shabbos, Parsha Shlach at NachumSegal.com.
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2: Rabboisai, we will now begin learning. And I ask for your indulgence and patience with the new wonderful Bal Korei, who unfortunately has a slight dyslexic problem. Go ahead, Rudy.
1: Ein vayedaber Hashem el Moshe el Rom.
2: It's vayedaber, Rudy, and at the end of the sentence it's leimor and not the hotel you mentioned.
1: But that's what I said.
2: Say it again, just to be safe.
1: Vayedaber Hashem el Moshe. Shlach lecha hashanim mayosu.
2: Anashim, Rudy, anashim, not hashanim.
1: I said that. Maybe you misheard.
2: Go on, repeat it,
1: anashim ויסורו אס ארץ כנענן.
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1: That's exactly what I learned.
2: All right, go ahead.
1: אשר אני נוסעין לבני ישראל איש אדח.
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1: אני יודע איש אחד.
2: Why are you saying it again, Rudy? You said that already.
1: No, it repeats.
2: Once is enough. We got it the first time.
1: Okay. Letame
2: avos. It's Lemate, the tribe, not Letame, which means unclean.
1: But I took a shower this morning.
2: It's Lemate, like Shmate.
1: Okay. Avosov tishlochu kol nasi v'ham.
2: Vohem! Vohem!
1: Vohem! I knew that. I was just kidding.
2: No, you mafsik.
1: Yeah, I know that. You don't have to lecture me. I know I'm mafsik. Telling me I'm mafsik. Vayishlachu Moshe minibor paran.
2: What minibor?
1: Al pi Hashem kulam hashanim.
2: Anashim.
1: What again?
2: You mafsik.
1: Roshei v'nei Yisrael mayhem.
2: This is mayhem. Just move on.
1: Lemate ruvein sham. Plua.
2: What shampoo? That won't wash. It's shamua.
1: No, I hear you. Shamua ben Zaruk.
2: Zakur.
1: I said that. Honest, I did. I said.
2: Please, let's speed it up. Perhaps skip a few names.
1: Okay, Lemate Ephraim Hoshea bin Nun. Yes, it's Nun. Either way, you can't correct me. Lemate Vinyamin Palti ben Rafu. Lemate your face. Lemate Meshane.
2: You're safe. Can't you tell the difference?
1: לא משנה. מנשה. גדי בן סושי.
2: What sushi? We are not in a restaurant here. Oh, we got a road deal here.
1: Letame dog.
2: It's lemate. Letame is unclean.
1: Yeah, well, so is a dog.
2: It's God.
1: God help me.
2: Just get to Shani already.
1: Vayomer Elehem Aluze Baganev Asher.
2: Banege, what Ganev? We are going south with this laning.
1: Let's go to the video, okay? You'll see. Valisem es haha.
2: Rr. Tir mira toive and skip.
1: Do you have jump rope? Vehis chazaktem.
2: Wow, wonderful. This was really a difficult word.
1: Which one? Ani or vehik chazaktem?
2: Carry on. Get into the fast lane.
1: Lane?
2: Yes, lane!
1: Oh, okay. Olekachtem mipri haaretz v'hamayim
2: v'ha... Forget it. It seems like days, but it's water under the bridge.
1: Yemei bikurei avanim.
2: This guy must be stoned. Rudy, read my lips. Ah, na... Vim! Oy, Simeon Ishgit.
1: Tell me that, Baya. I'm a pretty good Balkoire, right?
2: Balkoire. Balkoirea! That's what you are! Balkoirea!

Carmel Black is rich, full, and mouth-filling, with rich red and black fruit on the nose and in the palate. It punches way above its cost in quality and prestige. Want a really special wine this season from Israel? Carmel Black is it. This is Jay Buxbaum here on the Nachum Segal Network.

by Ian Freitor. It is the opening track of Benny Friedman's Tamu, which is his debut album. The album is produced by Avery Newmark and features a lot going on here. Let's see. Produced by Izzy and Benny Taubenfeld. And Shirley Meyer was the technical producer, along with a lot of other stuff, which we'll tell you about a little bit later on. It's a good album. I really liked it. I liked it when it came out. I think Benny Friedman was as much of an instant hit as you could be when you come out with a debut album. This album was released in 2009 by Sameach Music, and it really is. It features 12 selections. Sorry, some really, really good songs, which we'll tell you about as we go along. This one, song number two, is called No Lyrics Niggin, which, of course, at the end has no lyrics. But, hey, whatever. This was written by Yitzi Waldner and arranged also by Ian Freitor. So here we go. Song number two, side number one, Benny Friedman's Tamu, his release, his debut album. Erev Shabbos Parshas Shlach with our vinyl hour of the week at NachumSiegel.com.

title track. It's called Tamu, Benny Friedman's debut album, composed by Shmuel and Bensi Marcus, a.k.a. Benny's cousins, arranged by Avraimi G and Gal Gershovsky on the drums, believe it or not, and Yaron Gershovsky on the piano and keyboards, basically words from Tehillim Lamedaled, with the bridge was based on a medley composed by the Alter Rebbe, believe it or not, Rabbi Schneur Zalman of Ladai. I think that's how you pronounce it. Anyway, Tamu, as we move into the next selection, that would be number 5, I think. Yeah, why not? Hamarachem, Simcha Friedman composed it, and Lev Yaakov Riegler arranged it, and some great music. Avinu Avarachaman Amrachem, Rachem Aleinu, words from Tfilas HaShachar. Erev Shabbos Parshas Shlach with our Vinyl Hour at NachumSiegel.com.

composed by Meshulam Greenberger and arranged by Moshe Laufer, leads us into Amar Rabbi Elazar, Amar Rabbi Chanina, composed by the great Yitzi Waldner and arranged by the great Mona Rosenblum. That brings us to the next selection here on an Erev Shabbos show, where we're featuring the debut album of the one and only Benny Friedman at NachumSiegel.com.

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1: Ian Frieder arranged it. Oriel Avraham composed it. There are a lot of different composers on this album. It's called Lutova. It's song number 10. But if that wasn't enough, there are two more songs left on the album. Batu Achani, one of my faves, because it's from my favorite. Can you have a favorite prayer, Ne'ilah? It is definitely one of my favorite tfilos from the Ne'ilah service, towards the end of Ne'ilah, where the prayer is essentially written around the Yud Gimel Midos. This is called Batu Achani, composed by Yitzi Waldner and arranged by Leib Yaakov Riegler. And the final song on the album, composed by Yitzi Waldner and arranged by Ian Frieder, is called Emes. It's a Yiddish selection. And just to close out the credits from this release, the Benny Friedman recorded his vocals at the playground in Staten Island. Ian Frieder engineered it at the playground. Ian Frieder and Avi Newmark mixed the album. Ilya Eli Lashinsky mastered it. The Nagila Orchestra was the official orchestration musicians of this. Shmuley Evers took the pictures. There are a lot of them here. Surly Meyer did the design and the layout of what is a very, very nice CD booklet. And musical notations by Avremi G. and Yitzi Spinner. So that sort of gets us close to wrapping up the our vinyl album of the week. It is titled Ta'amu, and it's Benny Friedman's release, as we round out the final two selections here at NahumSiegel.com.

Shiloh's Secret Reserve Pinot Noir. Amichai Luria, the winemaker, won't make a wine unless the grapes meet his exacting standards. This Pinot Noir is that high standard that we all expect from Shiloh. The well-regarded podcaster, Kosher Terroir, said it offers a fascinating contradiction of, and I quote, powerful, complex aromatics coupled with subtle layers of flavors that unfold gradually that keeps the wine engaging with each and every sip. Shiloh Pinot Noir. This is Jay Buxbaum here on the Nachum Segal Network.

It's called Shlach. It's a Parsha song for Parsha Shlach here on the Nachum Segal Network, candlelighting in the New York, New Jersey area at 8:10 p.m. Thanks for tuning in. We're sponsored by Kedem. Here's brand new music from Shlomi Teisig in Zalville Weinberg. It's called the Toha Meha Nigun at NachumSegal.com. Shabbat.

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Erev Shabbos's Oiras, after the tragedy of the Chet HaMeraglim and the fallout and punishment, the Torah transitions to a seemingly completely unrelated topic. The Torah says that when eventually Klal Yisrael would enter the land and bring voluntary korbanos, they should also bring with it certain additional gifts, including flour, oil, and wine. What could possibly be the connection between the story of the spies and this seemingly random halacha in Hilchos Korbanos? Secondly, maybe a fundamental question on this mitzvah could be asked. Why is it that rules are set for this voluntary korban? A korban nedava, or neder, is obviously not something that the Torah says that you must do. While the Torah commands many korbanos throughout the year and throughout Jewish life, this is not one of them. It is a completely voluntary act of sacrifice to Hashem. And yet, the Torah ordains that what he is doing is not enough. He must add on top of the animal that he is already bringing as a korban, these accoutrements as well. But why should that be? Why should a voluntary korbanos be subject to additional requirements? Shouldn't it be that if I am the one who is volunteering to do something, that I should set the guidelines? And the answer is that when someone comes to do something good, to make themselves holy for Hashem, he in turn bequeaths an additional level of Kedusha to them. When one comes to voluntarily elevate himself or his possessions to Hashem, Hashem rewards him by giving him another opportunity to do such. As the Mishnah says, Schar Mitzvah Mitzvah. It is easy for one to sit back and feel accomplished after he completes a good act. But Hashem does not reward us with vacations. Rather, Asher Kidishanu B'mitzvoisav Vitzivanu. Rather, we are rewarded with the opportunity to serve him further. Similarly, after Kalev and Yeshua passed a near impossible test, burdening themselves with the entire nation against them to maintain the truth and uphold the words of Hashem, they were not rewarded to ride off into the sunset. Yehoshua was given the all-important duty of continuing Moshe Rabbeinu's legacy of leading the nation, and Kalev as well was Zeiche with the responsibility to lead his tribe. So after we accomplish something great, it is easy for us to pat ourselves on the back and give ourselves a break. But the message is that Hashem rewards us with another second of life, another opportunity to sit down and pick up a sefer, even if we've worked so hard all day. May we be zeiche to this amazing madrega of constantly feeling blessed with the opportunity to keep going. This has been Tovia Zamek for the Erev Shabbos Show on the Nachum Segal Network.

Shlachna, words from Parsha Shlach, from the third Aliyah, the top of the third column, if you're reading from a Tikkun. On the first day of the month of Tammuz, well, first of all, apropos of this week's Parsha, on the 29th day of Sivan, the Meraglim were sent out. It's cool how that works out with the Kriyas HaTorah this week. On the first day of the month of Tammuz, the passing in 1869 of Shlomo ben Yehuda Aaron Kluger, of Shlomo Kluger, known as the Maggid of Brody. He was the chief dayan and the preacher of Brody, Galicia. He was successively rabbi and at Rava Ruska in Galicia, then Kuliko, then Jasfo in Lublin, and then rabbi at Brezny, and again, where he held offices as a dayan and preacher for more than 50 years, and he passed away in Brody. One of his most famous rulings today was his most notable decisions, that not only did machine matzah not meet the halachic requirements necessary to properly fulfill the requirements of eating matzah on Pesach, or specifically at the Seder, but it was very possibly had the status of actual bread at consumption, which is specifically strictly prohibited. So I know there was a big controversy in the late 1800s, I guess the mid-1800s, about the status of machine matzah, whether it was called lishma, whether it was could actually, whether a human, a Jew, can turn on the oven, and that would lishma, lishem, in the purpose of making matzah, and that in itself would be enough to consider that matzah lishma for use at the Seder. Rav Kluger went a step further and said he thought it was actually chametz. I guess at this point, looking back, that's pretty much the minority, where certainly the Rav, Rabbi Soloveitchik, held that it was okay for the Seder, and I think most people today, not everybody, not all of our in-law children, eat machine matzah in one way, shape, or form, but interesting fun fact here about Rav Shlomo Kluger as we wrap up in

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It's after 6 a.m. Good morning, everybody. My name is Nahum Siegel. Welcome to a Friday. There we go. Welcome to a Friday, Erev Shabbos. This is your Jewish Moments in the Morning radio program.

JM in the AM. Oh, yes, yes, yes. Birchas HaChodesh Leif Tahor. That's perfect for this Erev Shabbos, because guess what? We are going to be benching Rosh Chodesh tomorrow. That's right. And we're looking forward to it, as always. Hoping that the month ahead is a good one, a healthy one, a strong one, a peaceful one. Yeah. That is the hope. Every month, that's the hope. So that was Leif Tahor, Birchas HaChodesh. Hine Ani is brand new from Aryeh Kunstler. Yeshayahu and Ari Goldwag with Lo B'chayil, also brand new. Ben Zion Schenker's classic Menucha V'Simcha. Avremo, Avram Fried with Shabbos Kodesh and Me'ein Olam Haba. And of course, Regesh Modani opening things up. And we say good morning. Welcome to a Friday on this 12th of June, day number 27 in the month of Sivan. The year is 5786, Tavshin Pei Vav. It is time to bench Rosh Chodesh Tammuz. We'll bench Rosh Chodesh tomorrow. Rosh Chodesh will be on Monday and Tuesday. So on Sunday night, we'll start saying Yalav Yavo. Rosh Chodesh will be Monday and Tuesday. It's Erev Shabbos Parshas Shlach. In Israel, it's Erev Shabbos Parshas Korach. Yes, yes. Who do I know that's going to Israel? I just said to myself, like at 4:30 this morning, I said to myself, oh, they're going to Israel. They're going to miss a Parsha. Who was it? I can't believe this. Who was I thinking of? I was thinking this morning of somebody going to Israel and missing a Parsha. Wow. Can't remember. Cannot remember. But anyway, that's the reality. We're a Parsha off from Israel, and don't get me started, as we say. Don't get me started. Candlelighting time on this Erev Shabbos Parsha Shlach is 8:07. 8:07 is candlelighting time. Continue to pray for our dear friend Matis Weingast, please. Baruch Matityahu Chaim Ben Batya. Baruch Matityahu Chaim Ben Batya. Avrami is going to sit in for Matis this Sunday on Yom Kippur Katan Erev Rosh Chodesh. Avrami in for Matis on JM Sunday between 7 and 9 a.m. Eastern Time. Last night we had the honor of participating in the big celebration. It was really nice. Mindy Stein, Akiva Goldschmidt, they are now a married couple. Mazal Tov to the Steins, the Goldschmidts, the Honleins, the Hermans. It's really nice. It's always nice when you know both sides of a simcha. But out of the four sides, meaning the whole grandparents thing, I knew three sides. That was really cool. Made it even nicer. Anyway, Mazal Tov. Was a beautiful wedding in Brooklyn, New York last night. Malcolm Honlein, of course, about 8:30 on Wednesday night, informed me he will not be with us this morning. I guess he anticipated there would be a late night celebration, his granddaughter Mindy's wedding. So we will not have a weekly update today. We will not have a weekly update today. I'm trying to see. That's so funny. We gave money to Itzhaka this morning. And, is that funny? We gave money to Itzhaka this morning. And I was upset only from a bookkeeping standpoint, so to speak, that it didn't show up in my email, that the receipt did not show up in my email. And I just realized that it was in spam. How do you like that? Go figure, as they say. Anyway.
So on Wednesday night, Malcolm informed me there will not be a weekly update today. So the weekly update will return 1 week from today on the 19th of June, 1 week from today for the weekly update. Join us then for that here at JM in the AM. Boy, a lot of people, you know, both Malcolm and I were at the wedding last night, obviously. So, a lot of people were talking about the weekly update. A lot of people were talking about the fact that they do not miss a weekly update. And that was really nice. I'm just writing to this person who I just told that I did not get a that I did not get a receipt, that I actually got one. There you go. Anyway, so that's the story. It was a beautiful wedding and the no weekly update because of the wedding. By the way, Malcolm in Israel the next two Fridays. So on both the 19th and the 26th of June, our final weekly updates before the 3 weeks, both of those are going to be from Israel, which is really nice. It's always great when that happens. So we'll speak to him as he's in the Holy Land next Friday morning, 7:40 a.m. Eastern time right here. At JM in the AM. Feel free to comment on the app. Go to the NSN, Nahum Siegel Network app for Android and iPhone and comment away. By the way, I saw a gentleman last night from Baltimore, Maryland who was at the wedding. His name is Aryeh Stein. Aryeh Stein came over and introduced himself. Actually, I sat down at the table and he was next to me. And aside from the fact that he told me that my brother Yigal is a bigger celebrity than me, all right. Hey, who am I to argue with that? He said that his favorite show on our network on NSN is the Erev Shabbos show hosted by Mark Zomik. Says he loves the music mix, loves the oldies, loves the selections. So that was really nice to hear. And of course, the Erev Shabbos show with Mark Zomik, brought to you by the wonderful people at Kedem, is coming up at 9 a.m. Eastern time this morning, right after JM in the AM. Anyway, feel free to comment on the app. Go to the NSN, Nahum Siegel Network app for Android and iPhone and comment away. Listener Tikva has checked in with Shabbat Shalom from Israel. Listener Andrew says, Am Yisrael Chai. How right he is. Hanala wants to hear Eretz Yisrael from Yishai Rebo. Judy Landy wants to hear Anna Bekoach by Miami. Hanala says, Matzah Man. I wonder what that means. Unless she wants to hear the Matzah Man song. Is there a song Matzah Man? There may have been one like that. Redhead says, good morning. Last week's Ami magazine had an article about the gap in Parshiot. It explained clearly why it takes so long to catch up. We're not questioning why it takes long to catch up. We've discussed it a million times with Rabbi Heber about the whole catch-up situation. That's not the problem. I get it. If we're going to keep this system, I know there is a system in place there's a formula of when and how and why we catch up. But that's not my taina. My complaint is that the rabbis through the centuries, I would have hoped, would have made every effort to catch the diaspora up to Israel, ASAP, to the Holy Land, ASAP. And in order to do that, they would have had to have been much more creative. They would have had to either come up with a system where the next Shabbos, we read an entire Parsha at Mincha on Shabbos to make it up, or, you know, something like that. I think that's, honestly, I think of all the things I've thought of over the years, I think that has been the most practical of all the suggestions. So that's what I was hoping that they would do, and that's what I think they should have done. Catch us up ASAP and not worry about the formulas. The formulas would be fine and totally in place. Now, there's some years where it would have been more difficult to do what I just suggested. This year would have worked. But it would have been more difficult in other years when they're trying to make sure in the diaspora, it's all based on what goes on in the diaspora,
that Dvarim would be before Tisha B'Av, etc., etc. But anyway, we've discussed this a million times. I just was hoping that, or my suggestion was that they should have just figured out a way to catch up immediately, and whatever happens, happens. You don't read Dvarim before Tisha B'Av, you don't read Dvarim before Tisha B'Av. In Israel, they don't always read Dvarim before Tisha B'Av. Anyway. that's my latest rant about this rant. More coming up. It's Friday morning. It's Erev Shabbos. It's JM in the AM.

0: Good song, huh? Yeah, that's a good one. JM&AM, good morning. It's Friday. It's Erev Shabbos, 807 Candlelighting in New York. Make sure you know when things start where you are. It's Erev Shabbos, Parsha Shlach in the diaspora. With candlelighting again at 807, make sure you know when things start where you are. A lot of synagogues begin early. It's that time of year. So again, just make sure you know when things start in your neighborhood, in your community, your shul, etc., etc. We will bench Rosh Chodesh tomorrow. Rosh Chodesh Tammuz is Monday and Tuesday. Rosh Chodesh Tammuz is Monday and Tuesday, which means we will be starting to say Alav Yavo on Sunday night. It's America's one and only Jewish Moments in the Morning radio program, heard on listeners-sponsored digital radio. Around the world, the web, NahumSiegel.com, and the Nahum Siegel Network, and of course, on the beloved NSN app. Got Galei Tzahal in the background. Our news from Israel coming up. Harry Rothenberg in hour number two. Rabbi Yudin in hour number three. Malcolm Honlein is still celebrating the wedding of his granddaughter from last night. So he has told us that he will not be joining us for the weekly update today. But please God, he'll return next week. And when he does return next week, it'll likely be from Israel. So we'll have an opportunity to speak to him at that point from the Holy Land, which we're already looking forward to. Galei Tzahal, Israel Army Radio, 2 p.m. newscast is next. We say Boker Tov from JM&AM.
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0: JM in the AM. It's Yaakov Shweki. Bowie V'Shalom opened up the hour with Lenny Solomon's brand new one, Land of Israel. JM in the AM, good morning. Harry Rothenberg has a thing or two to say about Parsha Shlach. That's right, it's Shlach in the diaspora this week. His words are brought to us in honor of a speedy, complete refuah shlema for our dear friend, Ruchama Chana Etel Bas Chava. Ruchama Chana Etel Bas Chava. Harry Rothenberg on a Friday morning, Erev Shabbos, at JM in the AM.
1: When the Torah lists the 12 spies, it associates Yosef only with his son Menashe, not Ephraim. Now, if ever there was a time when Yosef would want to be associated with Ephraim and not Menashe, like he is elsewhere, it's here. Because the spy from the tribe of Ephraim is Yehoshua ben Nun, Moshe's right-hand man. He brings back a good report about the land of Israel. The spy from the tribe of Menashe, Gadi ben Susi, is one of the 10 spies that brings back a bad report. So why is Yosef associated with him instead of with Yehoshua? And the answer, according to some of the commentators, is as shocking as it is painful, because Gadi ben Susi brought back a bad report about Israel, just like Yosef brought back bad reports about his brothers to their father. What? Yosef, one of the greatest of all time, the person who faced and overcame the most incredible temptation ever, the most beautiful woman in the world every day trying to seduce him, and all the other beautiful women that threw themselves at him when he was prime minister, and he never gave in. And yet, he's tagged with this, bringing back bad reports about his brothers, a youthful, immature mistake that he certainly regretted and was well-intentioned. He genuinely thought that his brothers were doing things that were wrong, and he had to tell their father so that maybe he could talk to them, try to get them to correct their behavior. You'd think that that would have long been gone, and yet apparently it somehow got into the family DNA, such that it came out years later when his descendant, Gadi ben Susi, followed suit and brought back bad reports. What an incredible lesson for us. We're all role models. Our children, students, employees, co-workers, friends, and we hope that all of them will see the best of us and follow and mimic all of the good things, the great things that we do. Think of all the great things that Yosef did. And yet we have to be ever aware that the opposite can happen. Our kids, our followers, our co-workers, our friends could see something wrong that we do. Something that wasn't us. It was a mistake. It was immature. It was youthful. I regret it. But people saw it and they can mimic it. They can imitate it. They can follow it. And so we have to always be careful to be on our best behavior at all times.

7 in the a.m. Oh, yes, Yehuda Green, Birchas HaChodesh. Friday morning, Erev Shabbos, candlelighting in New York, 8:07. Make sure you know when things start where you are. We'll be in Rosh Chodesh tomorrow. Rosh Chodesh Tammuz is Monday and Tuesday. We'll start saying Yalav Yavo on Sunday night. Oh, I got a note from Nader Balor. They are doing a Rosh Chodesh thing. Let's see if I can find it. Let me see here. Where is it? Oh, here it is. A Nate's musical Hallel for Rosh Chodesh Tammuz is coming up on Tuesday. Tuesday morning, the second day Rosh Chodesh. Shachar starts at 5 a.m., followed by a Siyum and breakfast. Ben Lutz is back from Israel. He's going to be doing the music. And it's happening at the Alpine Marina. It's happening at the Alpine Marina, morning of song, spirituality, and community. Shachar's at 5 a.m. on Tuesday for Rosh Chodesh Tammuz. Maybe we'll get Nader on the air Monday. We'll see. Give us more details about it. Should certainly be interesting. This is a brand new one. C. Lansbaum and David Walchuk. Song is entitled Mi Yodea here at JM in the AM.

Yves Shalom from Shlomo Katz. Good job. I like that. Before that, brand new, that incredible instrumental from C. Lansbaum and David Walchuk, Mi Odea, that just came out. We literally got it last night. Birchas HaChodesh was done by Yehuda Green. We'll bench Rosh Chodesh tomorrow. Rosh Chodesh Tammuz will be on Monday and Tuesday. Yeah, Monday and Tuesday, Rosh Chodesh Tammuz. Keep that in mind. 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Please keep in mind, Yisrael Noach ben Leah for Refuah Shleima. Yisrael Noach ben Leah for Refuah Shleima. 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And spin away. And if you get the dollar, maybe you'll want to spin again. I'm already soliciting a second spin. Haven't even gotten to the first one yet. All right, so please join those who've already done it, and you could win one or more of the fabulous prizes. We'll draw it at the end of June. It's our June raffle, not just for dads and grads, but for everybody out there. 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And thank you. Thank you to everybody. Feel free to comment on the app. Go to the NSN, Nachum Segal Network app. For Android and iPhone, and comment away. Let's see what we got here. Klops wants to hear you did Nefesh. See if we can get to that. Chanela wants Re'u Banim from Yaakov Shweki. We just did a Yaakov Shweki song. Shviger says, stunning Berachas HaChodesh from Yehuda Green. Thank you for the early morning inspiration. Yeah, it's a good song, right? Yeah, it's a good song. I must say. Listener Morris is out there. Wow, three great artists you just played. Too bad I only heard the end of Shlomo Katz. Shabbat shalom to all. Yeah. Well, thank you for that, Morris. Wow, Morris hasn't checked in with us in a while. Great to hear from him. I wonder if he'll be there Tuesday morning at the marina. What they call it? What marina do they call it? Where is that notice? They called it the Alpine Marina. I wonder if Morris will be at the Alpine Arena 5 a.m. Tuesday morning for the big Rosh Chodesh musical Hallel celebration. It's very possible. JM and AM, good morning. Malcolm Honlein last night celebrated the wedding of his granddaughter. I was there. We had a wonderful time. It was really a tremendous simcha. Mazal tov to the Steins and obviously the Honleins, the Hermans. Everybody who was part of the big celebration. Oh, of course, the Goldschmidts. How can I forget the Goldschmidts? It's Akiva's family. Mazal tov from all of us here at JM&AM. Anyway, I bring this all up because of the wedding last night, Malcolm decided to take off this morning. So no weekly update today. No weekly update today. Returns next week on the 19th of June with Malcolm in Israel. Which is always exciting. So we'll check in with Malcolm Honlein next week, 7:40 a.m. Eastern Time, when he's in Israel. Make sure to be tuned in right here at JM in the AM. 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
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What do we have here? Oh, Yitzchak Ben Arza's got a brand new Shabbos selection at JM in the AM.

JM in the AM. Shlomi Gertner. Freilichen Shabbos, he calls it. Yitzchak Ben Arza before that with Shabbos Kodesh here at JM in the AM. Both of those brand new at JM in the AM. Candlelighting 807 in New York. Make sure you know when things start where you are on this era of Shabbos Parsha Shlach. Obent Rosh Chodesh tomorrow. Rosh Chodesh Tamuz is Monday and Tuesday. Rosh Chodesh Tamuz. 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And I thank you for that. 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Malcolm Honlein celebrated the wedding of his granddaughter last night. We were there to celebrate along with all the families, the Steins, the Goldschmidts, the Hermans, the Honleins, and Mazal Tov to everybody. So Malcolm asked for the morning off. We've granted him the morning off. Some of the other members of the media who were there last night said to me, I don't know why you're so lenient with this guy. I don't know why you're giving him off tomorrow morning. It was very funny. I mean, they were kidding around, but it was very funny. Anyway, bottom line is that the next weekly update will be on the 19th of June. That's next Friday when Malcolm is in Israel. Next weekly update, next Friday when Malcolm's in Israel. Make sure to be tuned in 7:40 a.m. Eastern time right here at JM in the AM. 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Keep in mind our dear friend Matas Weingast, Baruch Matityahu Chaim Ben Batya, Baruch Matityahu Chaim Ben Batya. Again, the weekly update returns next week here at JM in the AM. Malcolm was at his granddaughter's wedding celebration last night, so we've given him the morning off. So benevolent of ours, of us rather. Listening since 1992 says happy birthday to Avi Ackerman. Avi Ackerman, happy birthday to you. Listener Morris says he will be at the Alpine Marina on Tuesday for the Rosh Chodesh 5 a.m. musical Hallel. Pretty amazing. Kol HaKavod. Hey, why am I giving Kol HaKavod to people who are going somewhere at 5 a.m. when my alarm goes off at 3:20? You know, someone said to me this morning, I said, how are you? They said, oh, I'm just very tired. I had two weddings in a row, meaning two nights in a row going to it. I said, I have no sympathy, zero sympathy for anybody who's complaining about how little sleep they're getting or what time they have to wake up. He did add, I don't know how you do it, which was nice. That was good. But, yeah, it is funny that if you would have told me years ago, and I'm talking about, you know, when I was a teenager, if you would have told me there's a 5 a.m. musical Hallel, I would have struggled with myself for hours to actually agree to go and end up going. Now, to be somewhere at 5 a.m. doesn't sound like the biggest deal. How funny is life, huh? Life is funny, to say the least. Rabbi Yudin coming up at hour number 3 with Parsha Shlach. Plenty more until 9 o'clock. At 9 a.m. it is Aryeh Stein's favorite show on NSN. I met him last night from Baltimore. Aryeh Stein's favorite show on NSN, the Erev Shabbos show with Mark Zamek, brought to you by the wonderful people at Kedem. It's on at 9 a.m. right after JM in the AM. And, of course, the Kedem presentation of the Erev Shabbos music mix all day long right here on NSN. And, yeah, so that's, you know, that's something to look forward to all day long. Saturday night, Seagull with Avrami and Rabbi Eliezer's Wickler tomorrow night. It'll start at some point in the 9 o'clock hour. I'm assuming either 9:15 or 9:30. It's funny. Someone said to me on the phone this morning that
they're canceling Rabbeinu Tam tomorrow night. Obviously a reference to everybody wants Shabbos to end as early. Anybody who's a Knick fan, which I am not, anybody who's a Knick fan wants Shabbos to end as early as possible. So I thought that was funny. They're canceling Rabbeinu Tam. And then, of course, Sunday, usually Matis is hosting, but Avrami will host for Matis JM Sunday live at 7 a.m. Eastern Time this coming Sunday. So plenty of great weekend programming. Make sure to keep it here for that right here on NSN. All right, so JM and AM on a Friday. Again, Malcolm Honlein was celebrating his granddaughter's wedding last night. We gave him the morning off. He's back next week, a week from today, the 19th of June, 7:40 a.m. Eastern Time, from Israel. That's where he'll be, from Israel, with a weekly update next week right here at JM in the AM.

JM in the AM. Classic, of course, from Mordechai Ben David, Just One Shabbos. You know about that song and the impact that it made years and years ago. Before that, you heard the Shmack Olenu selection. Speaking of oldies but goodies, Bowie Vishalom. JM in the AM wrapping up hour number two. Reminder, Malcolm Honlein is recovering from last night's big celebration. His granddaughter's wedding. It was wonderful to be there and celebrate with everybody. So the return of the weekly update is next week, June 19th, 7:40 a.m. Eastern Time. And that'll be from Israel. Malcolm will be in Israel. We speak to him, please God, next week, which is really cool. It's always great when that happens. So please God, he is with us next week from Israel. 807 Candlelighting in New York. Make sure you know when things start where you are in this Erev Shabbos Parsha Shlach. We'll bench Rosh Chodesh tomorrow. Rosh Chodesh Tammuz is Monday and Tuesday. And this is America's one and only Jewish Moments in the Morning radio program. Heard on listener-sponsored digital radio. Round the world, the web at NahumSiegel.com on the Nahum Siegel Network. And, of course, the beloved NSN app.

JM in the AM with the Solomon Brothers and Lachado D. Gershon Viroba's Lachado D before that. Rabbi Yudin coming up in a few minutes with Parsha Shlach. Malcolm Holmline returns next week. Last night was the wedding of his granddaughter, Mazal Tov, to the Steins, the Goldschmidts, the Hermans, the Holmlines, everybody who's celebrating last evening. So he returns, please God, next week. And next week, his end of the weekly update will be from Israel, please God, which is really cool. We always enjoy that. Candle lighting at 8:07. We'll bench Rosh Chodesh Tammuz. Blessing of the month of Tammuz tomorrow. Rosh Chodesh is Monday and Tuesday. More coming up. 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

0: Shem and the AM, Yaakov Shweki, Baruch Hashem at Shabbos. Friday morning, Erev Shabbos, candle lighting 8:07. Rosh Chodesh is Monday and Tuesday. We'll bench Rosh Chodesh Tammuz tomorrow. Parsha Shlach here, Parsha Shlach and Korach in Israel. I'm not going to do that whole rant again now. If you know somebody who wants to listen to this radio show simply by dialing a phone number, give them this phone number, 518-931-1184, 518-931-1184. What else do I have to tell everybody about? 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And you'll have an opportunity to win. Yeah. And by the way, there are listeners who have won more than one prize during our raffle contest. So when we say one or more prizes, it's a reality. It has happened where a listener has won more than one prize in the same year. Yeah. Anyway, Rabbi Yudin coming up. A reminder, next weekly update is a week from today with Malcolm Honline. It'll be in Israel, 7:40 a.m. Eastern Time next Friday, please God. Keep that in mind. This time each every Friday, every Erev Shabbos, with great pleasure we present Rabbi Benjamin Yudin, spiritual leader emeritus, Congregation Shomrei Torah in Fairlawn, New Jersey, to address the entire listening audience concerning the Torah portion of the week. Good morning, Rabbi Yudin.
1: Good morning, Nachum. Good Erev Shabbos, everybody. Tomorrow we have the privilege of reading Parshas Shlach. According to the Chinuch, Parshas Shlach contains a total of 3 mitzvos, 2 positive mitzvos, and 1 restriction. Needless to say, every year when we encounter Parshas Shlach, we always ask the question, how could they? How could they unbelievably reject Hashem's plan of his bringing them into the land of Israel? It is most fascinating to note that we can probably contrast the 12 spies that Moshe sends with that which he tells Bnei Yisrael within the last days of his life, as can be found in Parshas Devarim, chapter 1. Moshe is reviewing that which happened in the Midbar, because after all, most of their parents died in the Midbar. And now, what does Moshe say? Moshe says the following: Patikravun Eli Kulchem. You came to me, all of you. And this is in chapter 1, pasuk 22 of the book of Devarim. And you said, let us send Anoshim, let us send spies to spy out the land. And guess what? Hashem said, you asked for it, you have it. I'm not taking away your free will. Now let's remember, did not Hashem already promise Moshe in chapter 3 in the book of Shmos, in the book of Exodus, at the burning bush, did not Hashem tell Moshe, this is the game plan. The game plan is, I will take them out. You will be my representative to speak to Pharaoh. I will take them out of Egypt, out of their servitude, and I will bring them to Eretz Tovu V'Chol. I will bring them to a good and spacious land, a land flowing with milk and honey. So very clearly, this was a twofold message. By the time the Jewish people come in the beginning of Devarim to ask to send spies, Hashem has already brought 10 plagues to Egypt. He's already split the Red Sea. He's already revealed himself to more than 2 million people, something which the world never had or has seen since. And now we are about to enter the land. I ask you, should they have been afraid? As indeed, Rashi says on the word kulchem, that you came, all of you, to me in a state of one word, irbuvia. Irbuvia means in a state of panic, in a state of commotion. Instead of coming in a respectful, orderly way, that the elders come first, and then the younger people. Here, there was pushing and shoving, and the younger people came first. You could sense that word panic from Rashi's word, Yerbuvia. They all of a sudden panicked by listening to the 10 Meraglim who said, Ki chazaku mimenu, that even God cannot defeat all these nations. It's too hard for us. Clearly, what are they doing? As David HaMelech says in Tehillim Kuf Vav, and I'd like you to bring, if you can, to the table, Tehillim Kuf Vav, and I will show you some very interesting psukim. Chapter 106 of Tehillim is a summary of that which took place in the desert by David HaMelech. And you have the following, starting with chapter 106, verse 24. Vayim asu be'eres chemda. The spies spurned, or there's no nicer way to describe vayim asu, but to show disgust. They showed disgust for Eretz Chemda, the desirable land, the land that Hashem called Tovu Rechava, lo aminu lidvaro. They did not believe his word, the word of Hashem. And David continues, Vayirognu ba'aleihem, they grumbled in their tents, lo shamu b'kol Hashem, not listening to the voice of Hashem. David continues in Pasuk 26, Vayisa yadol lohem, he took an oath against them, la'apilosam ba'midbar, to bring them down in the desert, ulahapil zarum bagoyim, to cast their descendants among the nation, nations, ulizarosam ba'aratzos, and to disperse them throughout the lands. I'd like to ask everybody, bring a chumash to your table, and let's try to find in this week's parsha where after they bring back the evil report regarding the land of Israel, that God takes a vow to disperse them throughout the world. Where might we find this? I'd like to present what you might call the needle in the haystack, and I would like to share with you a brilliant insight of the Netziv in his commentary Hamek Tovar on Pasuk 21 in chapter 14. Hashem hears Moshe's prayer on behalf of the Jewish people. And the familiar verse with which we begin every Yom Kippur, pleading Hashem once again, Vayom Hashem Solachti Kedvarecha, Hashem said, I have forgiven because of your words, but interestingly, not because of the Yud Gimel Midos, the 13 attributes that we're familiar with in Parshas Kisisa, after the sin of the golden calf, and after the Gemara tells us in Brachos that, Rosh Hashanah 17b, after the Gemara tells us that Hashem Kavayocho enveloped himself in a talis and taught Moshe that when you are in trouble, the Jewish people, emulate me and recite the Yud Gimel Midos. So here, Hashem is saying, Solachti Kedvorecha. But the Netziv says, not because of the Yud Gimel Midos. However, Ulam Chai Ani, literally translated, Pasuk 21, as I live, Ulam Chai Ani, Rashi explains, is a Lashon Shvua. Hashem is taking an oath. We're not told what that oath is. But the pasuk continues, Vimoleik, or Hashem, is called Oretz. Hashem is taking an oath, and the glory of Hashem shall fill the entire world. The Netziv says beautifully, Chai Ani is not simply who is speaking, and by my life, but he points out that in Bereishis, in Parshas Miketz, when Paro says to Yosef, Ani Paro, so what does it mean, Ani Paro? Yosef is being told who is talking to him? No. Chilu Yoda Yosef Mimidaberimo. And the Tzid asks, Elo, Ani Bechashivo Si, Pekochi Asos Kedolos. The word Ani reflects the greatness of the one speaking. So here as well, Kavayochol, not only Paro uses that word, but God himself uses that word. He is swearing by his name, Ani. And he brings several proof that what does Ani mean? I, Vimolek Olashem, is Kavayochol. That is modifying who is doing the speaking. I am the one whose honor and glory fills the entire world. Says the Netziv, here it is. Here's the needle. We found it. What does that mean? Hashem is saying to Moshe and the Jewish people, had you listened to me, had you had faith in me, you would come into Eretz Yisrael, Moshe would build the Beis HaMikdash, and because of the continuous, wondrous, miraculous way that Hashem would conduct himself with the Jewish people, the entire world will see it and come and appreciate and know that there is Hashem in this world. But as David says in 106, Vayim also becheretz chemda, you unfortunately despised and rejected the land that I chose for you. You rejected that Hashem should take them in. But you said, Ephes, however, the people are so strong and they cannot defeat the fortified cities in Canaan. You failed to believe in Hashem. Hashem says, plan B, I will then disperse you throughout the world. You will be successful, and then you will be too successful. And this has repeated itself time and time again throughout Jewish history, that the nations turn upon you and want to obliterate you, but Hashem saves the Jewish people from their hands. Hence, V'molechur Hashem is kol ha'aretz. Instead of the glory of God emanating from the Beis HaMikdash, the glory of God will come by God's saving the Jewish people throughout history. I just wish to conclude that we are living in such special times. Since the Holocaust, we are now approaching Ukrasim Dror Ba'aretz L'cho Yoshveha. We're approaching the mark where more than 50% of the Jewish nation will be in the land of Israel. We're not quite there yet, but we know, Kavod Hashem, the glory of God, the technology of Eretz Yisrael helping the entire world. And they know this, how we have seen B'li Ayin Hara, his protecting us in Eretz Yisrael. Wow. This is showing us that we are living in such special times, that please God, we are moving in the direction of going back from Plan B, being dispersed and saved throughout the world from anti-Semitic persecution. But now we are going home, and the best is yet to come. That Hashem, Yimalek, or Hashem, Miskola, or as God's glory fills the world as the world watches in dismay as they see the continuous close connection between Hashem and his people. Shabbat Shalom.

JM in the AM. Yeah. The one and only Reb Shlomo Kalbach, of course. Song officially named Veinenu. I think that was the separated from his other Mimkomcha, the classic one from years before. But that's, of course, what we know as one of his great Mimkomcha selections here at JM in the AM. Friday morning, Erev Shabbos, Parsha Shlach in the diaspora. Korach in Israel. We'll bench Rosh Chodesh tomorrow everywhere, Israel and the diaspora. Rosh Chodesh Tammuz begins Sunday night. Rosh Chodesh Tammuz will be a two-day Rosh Chodesh. It'll be Monday and Tuesday. Monday and Tuesday for your Rosh Chodesh. Monday and Tuesday. Wanted to play something, but I realized it's a cappella. So some would say, what do you mean? You can play it anyway if it's a cappella. I know, but I don't know. Not in the mood. I got a lot of a cappella coming up starting July 2nd, right? Isn't Shivasar Batamas July 2nd? I believe so. So I guess we could do it then. Anyway, so it's Parsha Shlach in diaspora. 8:07 is candlelighting time in New York. Make sure you know when things start where you are. This audience now is everywhere. I say that proverbially, but it's just unbelievable. It is really amazing where people are listening into this program, and I thank you. Weekly update returns next week with Malcolm Honlein. He'll be in Israel next Friday, 7:40 a.m. Eastern Time. Make sure to be tuned in. What else did I have to review with everybody? Great weekend programming right after JM the AM. It'll be the Erev Shabbos show brought to you by the wonderful people at Kedem, hosted by Mark Zamek. All day long, it's our Erev Shabbos music mix brought to you by the wonderful people at Kedem. Tomorrow night, it's Saturday Night Siegel with Avrami, Rabbi Eliezer Zwickler. Sunday, it's Avrami sitting in for Matis with JM Sunday. Continue to pray for Matis, Baruch Matityahu Chaim Ben Batya. 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Please keep in mind, Bracha Bli Megittel Bastila. Bracha Bli Megittel Bastila. Good morning. You said you might have a guest today. Nope, no guest today. Feel free to comment on the app. Go to the NSN, Nachum Segal Network app for Android and iPhone, and comment away. Keep in mind Shalom Avraham and Peshalea, Rivka Naomi Bashalam Ischana, Frey Rafur Shlema. Silky says, good morning, Nachum. Please wish a happy birthday and mazel tov on the bat mitzvah to my granddaughter in Yerushalayim, Sarah Pitterman. All right. Mazel tov to the whole Pitterman and Nadborni families. From all of us here at JM and AM, great to hear from listener Silky. Really dedicated listener and wonderful longtime friend. Schwiger says, MBD, still the king in my book. Just One Shabbos became a worldwide theme song and still is to this day. Many covers, but the original is the goat. They're using goat now in more than one way, because lately goat is greatest of all time. But now, because of the NBA playoffs and certain players who are failing in clutch situations, so they're using the term goat
as, you know, hero and goat. That's what it used to be. When someone would say goat in the old days, it meant a bad thing. You were either a hero of the game or goat of the game. Now, they've changed it where goat stands for something good. But anyway, as Schwieger points out, MBD is the quote-unquote goat. Yoni Stern next. It's

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Tormi Shalo, the name of that one here at JM and the AM. 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

Achenu b'Yisrael and Achimachem, our brothers and sisters in Israel. 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Plenty more coming up, including right now the Kedem presentation of the Erev Shabbos show hosted by Mark Zamek. 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Tomorrow night, Saturday night, Siegel with Avrami and Rabbi Eliezer Zwickler. Sunday, it's a Matis with JM Sunday usually, but we continue to pray for Matis' recovery. Baruch Matityahu Chaim Ben Batya. Avrami will be sitting in for Matis, 7 a.m. Eastern time this coming Sunday. I speak with you Monday morning, please God, here at JM in the AM. Have a fabulous Shabbos, wonderful weekend. Until next week, Nahum Siegel reminding you, remember the past, live the present, and trust the future.

opening up the Erev Shabbos show with a bang. It's called Ani Hashem. It's a Parsha song for Erev Shabbos, Parsha Shlach, also known as Shlach Lecha. 810 candlelighting in the New York, New Jersey area, 705 in Jerusalem, where they'll be landing Parshas Korach. 424 is the episode number as we cover June 12th through 18th, Sivan 27 through Tammuz 3. That's right. Mevarchim Chodesh Tammuz this Shabbos, Rosh Chodesh on Monday and Tuesday. Chulin 43 to 49. And Maseches Megillah, which we'll be wrapping up with pages 35 to 41. Welcome, one and all. We're sponsored by Kedem as we bring to you our weekly dose of Erev Shabbos music for Erev Shabbos Parsha Shlach. Thank you all for tuning in. This is a great one coming up. The three-hour extravaganza called Erev Shabbos Parsha Shlach. And here we go with Alona Aleh. Come on, let's go, everybody. Get up. We'll go. We'll go. Yeah, we'll go. Well, maybe not so much. Erev Shabbos Parsha Shlach at Nachum's.

0: Erev Shabbos Parsha Shlach here on the Nachum Segal Network. It's the Erev Shabbos show sponsored by Kedem. My name is Mark Zamek, as we bring to you yet again and again and again and again up to 4 to 24 times the Erev Shabbos show. Thank you all for tuning in. If you, I mentioned last week, probably a couple other times, you can get the show via the Apple iTunes. 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Don't forget to like it and rate us. It helps us. But, of course, you can get the show on the Nachum Segal Network app as an archive. I think the archives are usually up sometime during JM the AM on Friday morning. So you can tune in for that as well. Both places, both on the app and in Apple. This past Sunday, our family got together once again. As we do every year around this time, this past Wednesday was my grandmother's yahrzeit, Esther Zamek, Aleha Shalom. And it was not only, as always, only about half the family, so about 80 people, were able to join at the compound this past Sunday, but it was also the unofficial official send-off for our cousins, Larry and Chaviva, known to many as Rabbi Larry and Rebbetzin Chaviva Rothwax, who are making Aliyah after the, or I guess towards the end of the summer. I think he said his official last day as Rabbi of Beth Aaron was August 1st. So it was very nice to celebrate with everybody, along with his parents and aunts and uncles and cousins from Far Rockaway, from Woodmere, from Lakewood. Luckily, we have the opportunity to meet in the middle. Of course, a great shindig put on by my sister, Jennifer Miller. And a wonderful time was had by all, great food. It's really a tremendous bracha to celebrate with our family, the greater Zamek / Berg, I guess, family. My father reminds us that Berg stands for Baishanim Rachmanim and Gomle Chasadim, referencing the Gemara. And we are extraordinarily lucky, as Larry said. There are plenty of families that are bigger than us. There are plenty of families that, you know, maybe it may have had a greater impact than us, but there's something special about this group of people. Not a stitch of Bruges between us, and it really is tremendous to celebrate with the greater Zamek family, the Rothwaxes, the other Millers, the Finkelsteins, and the entire... We're at the point where we don't know everybody's name, which is just a beautiful thing, I guess, with a couple more generations added to the mix. So thank you to all who were able to join and to those who listen to this show on a regular basis. We have a great vinyl hour coming up, which is, there's no way this was vinyl. But after I did the Shweki debut 2 weeks ago and the OWA debut last week, I decided to see if I can keep that streak alive. And we're doing the Benny Friedman debut this week. So a little while later, probably about 20 minutes from now, you will hear Benny Friedman's debut album. So, but let's continue. We have great Erev Shabbos music, some awesome Parsha songs this week, including one of my favorites. Here it is coming up, which was technically, I don't know, according to the rules, this has to be a Parsha song since it probably has the most words from Parsha Shlach as any other song. But it's Rechnitz or Reject. And it's called the Bal Kore song, here on an Erev Shabbos, Parsha Shlach, at NachumSegal.com.
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2: Rabboisai, we will now begin learning. And I ask for your indulgence and patience with the new wonderful Bal Kore, who unfortunately has a slight dyslexic problem. Go ahead, Rudy.
1: Ein vayedaber Hashem el Moshe el Rom.
2: It's vayedaber, Rudy, and at the end of the sentence it's leimor, and not the hotel you mentioned.
1: But that's what I said.
2: Say it again, just to be safe.
1: Vayedaber Hashem el Moshe. Shlach lecha hashanim mayosu
2: anashim, Rudy, anashim, not hashanim.
1: I said that. Maybe you misheard.
2: Go on, repeat it,
1: anashim ויסורו אס ארץ כנענן
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1: That's exactly what I learned.
2: All right, go ahead.
1: אשר אני נוסעין לבני ישראל איש אדח
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1: אני יודע איש אחד.
2: Why are you saying it again, Rudy? You said that already.
1: No, it repeats.
2: Once is enough. We got it the first time.
1: Okay. Letame
2: avos. It's lemate, the tribe, not letame, which means unclean.
1: But I took a shower this morning.
2: It's lemate, like shmate.
1: Okay. Avosav tishlochu kol nasi v'ham.
2: Vohem.
1: Vohem. I knew that. I was just kidding.
2: No, you're mafsik.
1: Yeah, I know that. You don't have to lecture me. I know I'm mafsik. Telling me I'm mafsik. Vayishlachu sam Moshe minibor paran.
2: What minibor?
1: Al pi Hashem kulam hashanim.
2: Anashim.
1: What again?
2: You mafsik.
1: Roshei v'nei Yisrael mayhem.
2: This is mayhem. Just move on.
1: Lemate ruvein sham. Shampoo.
2: What shampoo? That won't wash. It's shamua.
1: No, I hear you. Shamua ben zaruk.
2: Zakur.
1: I said that. Honestly, I did. I said.
2: Please, let's speed it up. Perhaps skip a few names.
1: Okay, Lemate Ephraim Hoshea bin Nun. Yes, it's Nun. Either way, you can't correct me. Lemate Vinyamin Palti ben Rafu. Lemate your face. Lemate Meshane.
2: Yosef, can't you tell the difference?
1: Lo Meshane. Menashe. Gadi ben Sushi.
2: What sushi? We are not in a restaurant here. Oh, baby, got a road deal here.
1: Letame dog.
2: It's lemate. Letame is unclean.
1: Yeah, well, so is a dog.
2: It's God.
1: God help me.
2: Just get to Shani already.
1: Vayomer Elehem Aluze Baganev Asher.
2: Banege, what Ganev? We are going south with this laning.
1: Let's go to the video, okay? You'll see. Valisem es haha.
2: Tir mir a toive and skip.
1: Do you have jump rope? Vehis chazaktem.
2: Wow, wonderful. This was really a difficult word.
1: Which one? Ani or vehik chazaktem?
2: Carry on. Get into the fast lane.
1: Lane?
2: Yes, lane!
1: Oh, okay. Olekachtem mipri aretz v'hamayim
2: v'ha... Forget it. It seems like days, but it's water under the bridge.
1: Yemei bikurei avanim.
2: This guy must be stoned. Rudy, read my lips. Vim! Oy, Simeonish Git.
1: Tell me that, Baya. I'm a pretty good Balkoire, right?
2: Balkoire. Balkoirea! That's what you are! Balkoirea!

Carmel Black is rich, full, and mouth-filling, with rich red and black fruit on the nose and in the palate. It punches way above its cost in quality and prestige. Want a really special wine this season from Israel? Carmel Black is it. This is Jay Buxbaum here on the Nachum Segal Network.

by Ian Freitor. It is the opening track of Benny Friedman's Tamu, which is his debut album. The album is produced by Avery Newmark and features a lot going on here. Produced by Izzy and Benny Taubenfeld, and Shirley Meyer was the technical producer, along with a lot of other stuff, which we'll tell you about a little bit later on. It's a good album. I really liked it. I liked it when it came out. I think Benny Friedman was as much of an instant hit as you could be when you come out with a debut album. This album was released in 2009 by Sameach Music, and it really is. It features 12 selections. Sorry, some really, really good songs, which we'll tell you about as we go along. This one, song number two, is called No Lyrics Niggin, which, of course, at the end has no lyrics. But, hey, whatever. This was written by Yitzi Waldner and arranged also by Ian Freitor. So here we go. Song number two, side number one, Benny Friedman's Tamu, his release, his debut album, Erev Shabbos Parshas Shlach, with our vinyl hour of the week at NachumSiegel.com.

title track. It's called Tamu, Benny Friedman's debut album, composed by Shmuel and Bensi Marcus, a.k.a. Benny's cousins, arranged by Avraimi G, and Gal Gershovsky on the drums, believe it or not, and Yaron Gershovsky on the piano and keyboards, basically words from Tehillim Lamedalid, with the bridge was based on a medley composed by the Alter Rebbe, believe it or not, Rabbi Schneur Zalman of Ladai. I think that's how you pronounce it. Anyway, Tamu, as we move into the next selection, that would be number 5, I think. Yeah, why not? Hamarachem, Simcha Friedman composed it, and Lev Yaakov Riegler arranged it, and some great music. Avinu Avrachaman Amrachem, Rachem Aleinu. Words from Tfilas HaShachar. Erev Shabbos Parshas Shlach with our Vinyl Hour at NachumSiegel.com.

0: is Yaron Gershovsky on the piano there, Kad Yasvun, composed by Meshulam Greenberger and arranged by Moshe Laufer, leads us into Amar Rabbi Elazar, Amar Rabbi Chanina, composed by the great Yitzi Waldner and arranged by the great Mona Rosenblum. That brings us to the next selection here. On an Erev Shabbos show, where we're featuring the debut album of the one and only Benny Friedman at NachumSiegel.com.
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on my Ian Frieder arranged it. Oriel Avraham composed it. There are a lot of different composers on this album. It's called Litova. It's song number 10. But if that wasn't enough, there are two more songs left on the album. Batu Achani, one of my faves, because it's from my favorite. Can you have a favorite prayer, Ne'ilah? It is definitely one of my favorite tfilos from the Ne'ilah service towards the end of Ne'ilah. Where the prayer is essentially written around the Yud Gimel Midos. This is called Batu Achani, composed by Yitzi Waldner and arranged by Leib Yaakov Riegler. And the final song on the album, composed by Yitzi Waldner and arranged by Ian Frieder, is called MS. It's a Yiddish selection. And just to close out the credits from this release, the Benny Friedman recorded his vocals at the playground in Staten Island. Ian Frieder engineered it at the playground. Ian Frieder and Avi Newmark mixed the album. Ilya Eli Lashinsky mastered it. The Nagila Orchestra was the official orchestration musicians of this. Shmuley Evers took the pictures. There are a lot of them here. Surly Meyer did the design and the layout of what is a very, very nice CD booklet. And musical notations by Avremi G. and Yitzi Spinner. So that sort of gets us close to wrapping up the our vinyl album of the week. It is titled Ta'amu, and it's Benny Friedman's release as we round out the final two selections here at NahumSiegel.com.

Shiloh's Secret Reserve Pinot Noir. Amichai Lauria, the winemaker, won't make a wine unless the grapes meet his exacting standards. This Pinot Noir is that high standard that we all expect from Shiloh. The well-regarded podcaster, Kosher Terroir, said it offers a fascinating contradiction of, and I quote, powerful, complex aromatics coupled with subtle layers of flavors that unfold gradually that keeps the wine engaging with each and every sip. Shiloh Pinot Noir. This is Jay Buxbaum here on the Nachum Segal Network.

It's called Shlach. It's a Parsha song for Parsha Shlach here on the Nachum Segal Network, candlelighting in the New York, New Jersey area at 8:10 p.m. Thanks for tuning in. We're sponsored by Kedem. Here's brand new music from Shlomi Teisig in Zalville Weinberg. It's called the Toha Meha Nigun at NachumSegal.com. Shabbat.

Niederösterreich gerettet werden, allein liegen. 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

Erev Shabbos' Oiras, after the tragedy of the Chet HaMeraglim and the fallout and punishment, the Torah transitions to a seemingly completely unrelated topic. The Torah says that when eventually Klal Yisrael would enter the land and bring voluntary korbanos, they should also bring with it certain additional gifts, including flour, oil, and wine. What could possibly be the connection between the story of the spies and this seemingly random halacha in Hilchos Korbanos? Secondly, maybe a fundamental question on this mitzvah could be asked. Why is it that rules are set for this voluntary korban? A korban nedava, or neder, is obviously not something that the Torah says that you must do. While the Torah commands many korbanos throughout the year and throughout Jewish life, this is not one of them. It is a completely voluntary act of sacrifice to Hashem. And yet, the Torah ordains that what he is doing is not enough. He must add on top of the animal that he is already bringing as a korban, these accoutrements as well. But why should that be? Why should a voluntary korbanos be subject to additional requirements? Shouldn't it be that if I am the one who is volunteering to do something, that I should set the guidelines? And the answer is that when someone comes to do something good, to make themselves holy for Hashem, he in turn bequeaths an additional level of Kedusha to them. When one comes to voluntarily elevate himself or his possessions to Hashem, Hashem rewards him by giving him another opportunity to do such. As the Mishnah says, Schar Mitzvah Mitzvah. It is easy for one to sit back and feel accomplished after he completes a good act. But Hashem does not reward us with vacations. Rather, Asher Kidishanu b'mitzvoisav v'tzivanu. Rather, we are rewarded with the opportunity to serve him further. Similarly, after Kalev and Yeshua passed a near impossible test, burdening themselves with the entire nation against them to maintain the truth and uphold the words of Hashem, they were not rewarded to ride off into the sunset. Yehoshua was given the all-important duty of continuing Moshe Rabbeinu's legacy of leading the nation. And Kalev as well was Zeiche with the responsibility to lead his tribe. So after we accomplish something great, it is easy for us to pat ourselves on the back and give ourselves a break. But the message is that Hashem rewards us with another second of life, another opportunity to sit down and pick up a sefer, even if we've worked so hard all day. May we be zeiche to this amazing madrega of constantly feeling blessed with the opportunity to keep going. This has been Tovia Zamek for the Erev Shabbos Show on the Nachum Segal Network.

Shlachna, words from Parsha Shlach, from the third Aliyah, the top of the third column, if you're leaning, reading from a Tikkun. On the first day of the month of Tammuz, well, first of all, apropos to this week's Parsha, on the 29th day of Sivan, the Meraglim were sent out. It's cool how that works out with the Kriyas HaTorah this week. On the first day of the month of Tammuz, the passing in 1869 of Shlomo ben Yehuda Aaron Kluger, of Shlomo Kluger, known as the Maggid of Brody. He was the chief dayan and the preacher of Brody, Galicia. He was successively rabbi and at Rava Ruska in Galicia, then Kuliko, then Jasfo in Lublin, and then rabbi at Brezny, and again, where he held offices as a dayan and preacher for more than 50 years, and he passed away in Brody. One of his most famous rulings today was his most notable decisions, that not only did machine matzah not meet the halachic requirements necessary to properly fulfill the requirements of eating matzah on Pesach, or specifically at the Seder, but it was very possibly had the status of actual bread and consumption, which is strictly prohibited. So I know there was a big controversy in the late 1800s, I guess the mid-1800s, about the status of machine matzah, whether it was called lishma, whether it was could actually, whether a human, a Jew, can turn on the oven, and that would lishma, lishem, in the purpose of making matzah, and that in itself would be enough to consider that matzah lishma for use at the Seder. Rav Kluger went a step further and said he thought it was actually chametz. I guess at this point, looking back, that's pretty much the minority, where certainly the Rav, Rabbi Soloveitchik, held that it was okay for the Seder, and I think most people, not everybody, not all of our in-law children, eat machine matzah in one way, shape, or form, but interesting fun fact here about Rav Shlomo Kluger. As we wrap up an Erev Shabbos show, for Erev Shabbos Parshas Shlach, NachumSiegel.com.

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0: Lenny Solomon, Almost on Broadway, Soup and Challah. It's a Parsha song this week, as the mitzvah of Challah appears in this week's Parsha. I know a lot about the Parsha. I'm sure I've mentioned before. It is indeed my bar mitzvah Parsha. Will be laning with God's help at the Hashkama Minyan in Young Israel of Teaneck with Kiddush to follow. Everybody is, of course, invited. Looking forward to spending Shabbos with our progeny here in the Country Club section. That brings to a close another edition of the Erev Shabbos Show. Episode number 424 was produced by me for you in honor of Erev Shabbos Parsha Shlach 5786. If you're listening to the show on Thursday evening, Tani Talks Parsha is coming up next. Friday morning, Jam in the AM along with Rabbi Yudin, Malcolm Honlein will join Nachum at some point during the show. Friday afternoon, if you're listening to the show, Harry Rothenberg's Dvar Torah comes up next, followed by Great Erev Shabbos music all the way up until candlelighting, which includes what we like to call the final hour. And if you're listening to the show at any other time, what comes next is entirely up to you. As always, we thank Kenem for their ongoing support and sponsorship of all that we do here at the Nachum Segal Network, especially on Erev Shabbos. And I thank you for listening. As we close, I remind you that no matter how long a journey may seem, every step you take brings you one closer to the end. Go out and make it a great day. Have an awesome Shabbos. Candlelighting for Erev Shabbos. Parsha Shlach is at 8:10 p.m. This is Mark Zomick. 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

0: When the Torah lists the 12 spies, it associates Yosef only with his son Menashe, not Ephraim. Now, if ever there was a time when Yosef would want to be associated with Ephraim and not Menashe, like he is elsewhere, it's here. Because the spy from the tribe of Ephraim is Yehoshua ben Nun, Moshe's right-hand man. He brings back a good report about the land of Israel. The spy from the tribe of Menashe, Gadi ben Susi, is one of the 10 spies that brings back a bad report. So why is Yosef associated with him instead of with Yehoshua? And the answer, according to some of the commentators, is as shocking as it is painful. Because Gadi ben Susi brought back a bad report about Israel, just like Yosef brought back bad reports about his brothers to their father. What? Yosef, one of the greatest of all time, the person who faced and overcame the most incredible temptation ever, the most beautiful woman in the world every day trying to seduce him, and all the other beautiful women that threw themselves at him when he was prime minister, and he never gave in. And yet, he's tagged with this, bringing back bad reports about his brothers, a youthful, immature mistake that he certainly regretted and was well-intentioned. He genuinely thought that his brothers were doing things that were wrong, and he had to tell their father so that maybe he could talk to them, try to get them to correct their behavior. You'd think that that would have long been gone, and yet apparently it somehow got into the family DNA, such that it came out years later when his descendant, Gadi ben Susi, followed suit and brought back bad reports. What an incredible lesson for us. We're all role models. Our children, students, employees, co-workers, friends, and we hope that all of them will see the best of us and follow and mimic all of the good things, the great things that we do. Think of all the great things that Yosef did. And yet we have to be ever aware that the opposite can happen. Our kids, our followers, our co-workers, our friends could see something wrong that we do. Something that wasn't us. It was a mistake. It was immature. It was youthful. I regret it. But people saw it and they can mimic it. They can imitate it. They can follow it. And so we have to always be careful to be on our best behavior at all times.
1: Eifod Gesher wine is a blend of Cabernet and Syrah, and wow, what a mouthful! Aromas of black cherry and black plum combined with nuances of vanilla and chocolate in the mouth. This big, rich red is perfect for big, rich foods. Eifod Gesher wine from Israel. This is Jay Buxbaum here on the Nachum Segal Network.

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1: Yes?
0: Shabbat really changed my world. For my kids and my wife, it's great for me and you.

Gush Etzion white wines are at the top of my list for white wines from Israel. Lone Oak Sauvignon Blanc or the Gewurztraminer or their Spring River White. Every one on this list is a winner. Gush Etzion white wines. 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Cantina Giuliano. 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

Amos fragt mich letztens, Luse Liepele, was ist das für ein grosser, langer Sitzes? 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

Coming soon, look for the new Chirlene Champagne from France. This truly remarkable special blend was chosen by the Basketball Hall of Famer Isaiah Thomas and will be in fine wine shops very soon. Ask for it. Chirlene by Isaiah Thomas. 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

Spornil Malbec from Argentina is rated 4 out of 5 stars by the famed Vivino, and their experts say, and I quote, this Mendoza Malbec was made in heaven as a match for beef or lamb. Spornil Malbec from Argentina, Mendoza region. This is Jay Buxbaum here on the Nachum Segal Network.

0: Homeland by Psagot is an expression of Psagot's premium vineyards and a blend of four different grapes, each adding another level of quality and complexity and flavor to the wine. Psagot Homeland. 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
1: This is the title song from the last album we had the Swiss of coming out with. Dearest to my heart, these days, since I had the schuss of singing with my father, this track.

Coming soon, look for the new Charlene Champagne from France. This truly remarkable special blend was chosen by the Basketball Hall of Famer Isaiah Thomas and will be in fine wine shops very soon. Ask for it. Charlene by Isaiah Thomas. This is Jay Buxbaum here on the Nachum Segal Network.

Ben Porat, located just outside the holy city of Shechem, comes a new, very high-quality boutique winery. 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Try Ben Porat. 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
1: Yes?
0: Shabbat really changed my world. For my kids and my wife, it's great for me and you. So-

Shiloh's Secret Reserve Pinot Noir. Amichai Luria, the winemaker, won't make a wine unless the grapes meet his exacting standards. This Pinot Noir is that high standard that we all expect from Shiloh. The well-regarded podcaster, Kosher Terroir, said it offers a fascinating contradiction of, and I quote, powerful, complex aromatics coupled with subtle layers of flavors that unfold gradually that keeps the wine engaging with each and every sip. Shiloh Pinot Noir. This is Jay Buxbaum here on the Nachum Segal Network. Homeland by Psagot is an expression of Psagot's premium vineyards and a blend of four different grapes, each adding another level of quality and complexity and flavor to the wine. Psagot Homeland. This is Jay Buxbaum here on the Nachum Segal Network.

Caramel Black is rich, full, and mouth-filling, with rich red and black fruit on the nose and in the palate. It punches way above its cost in quality and prestige. Want a really special wine this season from Israel? Caramel Black is it. This is Jay Buxbaum here on the Nachum Segal Network.

This portion of the Nahum Segal Network is powered by Heaven and Earth Lollipops, where there's a pop of fun in every lick, from the fizzy burst of Dig and Lick Lollipops with fizz powder to classic fizz pops, lollipop balls, happy lollies, and heart lollies. There's a flavor for everyone. 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Heaven and Earth candy, sweet, simple, and kid approved.

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Homeland by Psagot is an expression of Psagot's premium vineyards and a blend of four different grapes, each adding another level of quality and complexity and flavor to the wine. Psagot Homeland. This is Jay Buxbaum here on the Nachum Segal Network.

Our friends at Barton Arora remind us that they have amazing cans for Purim. As you go shopping tomorrow or over the weekend for the upcoming holiday, remember the 250-milliliter cans. There are 7 varieties from Barton Arora: Moscato, Rosato, Blueberry Moscato, Peach Bellini Wine Cocktail, Orange Mimosa Wine Cocktail, Peach Moscato, and Lychee Moscato. 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

It's called Shlach. It's a Parsha song for Parsha Shlach here on the Nachum Segal Network, candlelighting in the New York, New Jersey area at 8:10 p.m. Thanks for tuning in. We're sponsored by Kedem. Here's brand new music from Shlomi Teisig in Zalville Weinberg. It's called the Toha Meha Nigun at NachumSegal.com. Shabbat!

noi doar liderii s-am girat pe la n-ai nimic. Nu, știam că am zis la minim, domnul.

Welcome back to Erev Shabbos' Oiros. After the tragedy of the Chet HaMeraglim and the fallout and punishment, the Torah transitions to a seemingly completely unrelated topic. The Torah says that when eventually Klal Yisrael would enter the land and bring voluntary korbanos, they should also bring with it certain additional gifts, including flour, oil, and wine. What could possibly be the connection between the story of the spies and this seemingly random halacha in Hilchos Korbanos? Secondly, maybe a fundamental question on this mitzvah could be asked. Why is it that rules are set for this voluntary korban? A korban nedava, or neder, is obviously not something that the Torah says that you must do. While the Torah commands many korbanos throughout the year and throughout Jewish life, this is not one of them. It is a completely voluntary act of sacrifice to Hashem. And yet, the Torah ordains that what he is doing is not enough. He must add on top of the animal that he is already bringing as a korban, these accoutrements as well. But why should that be? Why should a voluntary korbanos be subject to additional requirements? Shouldn't it be that if I am the one who is volunteering to do something, that I should set the guidelines? And the answer is that when someone comes to do something good, to make themselves holy for Hashem, he in turn bequeaths an additional level of Kedusha to them. When one comes to voluntarily elevate himself or his possessions to Hashem, Hashem rewards him by giving him another opportunity to do such. As the Mishnah says, Schar Mitzvah Mitzvah. It is easy for one to sit back and feel accomplished after he completes a good act, but Hashem does not reward us with vacations. Rather, Asher Kidishonu B'mitzvoisov V'tzivonu. Rather, we are rewarded with the opportunity to serve him further. Similarly, after Kalev and Yeshua passed a near impossible test, burdening themselves with the entire nation against them to maintain the truth and uphold the words of Hashem, they were not rewarded to ride off into the sunset. Yehoshua was given the all-important duty of continuing Moshe Rabbeinu's legacy of leading the nation. And Kalev as well was Zeche with the responsibility to lead his tribe. So after we accomplish something great, it is easy for us to pat ourselves on the back and give ourselves a break. But the message is that Hashem rewards us with another second of life, another opportunity to sit down and pick up a sefer, even if we've worked so hard all day. May we be zeche to this amazing madrega of constantly feeling blessed with the opportunity to keep going. This has been Tovia Zamek for the Erev Shabbos Show on the Nachum Segal Network.

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It's called Shlach. It's a Parsha song for Parsha Shlach here on the Nachum Segal Network, candlelighting in the New York, New Jersey area at 8:10 p.m. Thanks for tuning in. We're sponsored by Kedem. 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

Niederösterreich, gerettet werden allein im Leben. 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

select Erev Shabbos' Oiras, after the tragedy of the Chit HaMeraglim and the fallout and punishment, the Torah transitions to a seemingly completely unrelated topic. The Torah says that when eventually Klal Yisrael would enter the land and bring voluntary korbanos, they should also bring with it certain additional gifts, including flour, oil, and wine. What could possibly be the connection between the story of the spies and this seemingly random halacha in Hilchos Korbanos? Secondly, maybe a fundamental question on this mitzvah could be asked. Why is it that rules are set for this voluntary korban? A korban nedava, or neder, is obviously not something that the Torah says that you must do. While the Torah commands many korbanos throughout the year and throughout Jewish life, this is not one of them. It is a completely voluntary act of sacrifice to Hashem. And yet, the Torah ordains that what he is doing is not enough. He must add on top of the animal that he is already bringing as a korban, these accoutrements as well. But why should that be? Why should a voluntary korbanos be subject to additional requirements? Shouldn't it be that if I am the one who is volunteering to do something, that I should set the guidelines? And the answer is that when someone comes to do something good, to make themselves holy for Hashem, he in turn bequeaths an additional level of Kedusha to them. When one comes to voluntarily elevate himself or his possessions to Hashem, Hashem rewards him by giving him another opportunity to do such. As the Mishnah says, Schar Mitzvah Mitzvah. It is easy for one to sit back and feel accomplished after he completes a good act. But Hashem does not reward us with vacations. Rather, Asher Kidishonu B'mitzvoisov Vitzivonu. Rather, we are rewarded with the opportunity to serve him further. Similarly, after Kaliv and Yeshua passed a near impossible test, burdening themselves with the entire nation against them to maintain the truth and uphold the words of Hashem, they were not rewarded to ride off into the sunset. Yehoshua was given the all-important duty of continuing Moshe Rabbeinu's legacy of leading the nation. And Kaliv as well was Zeiche with the responsibility to lead his tribe. So after we accomplish something great, it is easy for us to pat ourselves on the back and give ourselves a break. But the message is that Hashem rewards us with another second of life, another opportunity to sit down and pick up a sefer, even if we've worked so hard all day. May we be zeiche to this amazing madrega of constantly feeling blessed with the opportunity to keep going. This has been Tovia Zamek for the Erev Shabbos Show on the Nachum Segal Network.

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